0: Here's a cat audio that's a favorite of people whose monitors have burned out. Dina, the stamp collecting cat. Love that philatelistic feline. Or how about this Stephen King loving kitty who's watching a trailer for It? We've all been there, right? Well, that's all for now. We now return you to your lonely vigil.
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us in an internet void which we've decided to fill with classic online things. What we should be giving you are cat videos. However, since we're a radio station, video isn't really an option. So here's the next best thing, cat audios. You'll hear some of the cutest cats doing the most adorable things ever. To kick it all off, here's an audio that shows us just why cats should never be notary publics. Here's a cat audio that's a favorite of people whose monitors have burned out. Dina, the stamp-collecting cat.

us in an internet void which we've decided to fill with classic online things. What we should be giving you are cat videos. However, since we're a radio station, video isn't really an option. So here's the next best thing, cat audios. You'll hear some of the cutest cats doing the most adorable things ever. To kick it all off, here's an audio that shows us just why cats should never be known.

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10: Fourth and nine. Two receivers wide to the right. Nope. One split left. Split back. Flake May, putting Henry on his right.
11: Bell.
10: Seattle backs up. Four-man rush. Drake May throws down. Little catch by Mack Hollins. Ducks under a defender. And he's got it at the 36-yard line. And again, it's Hollins on the receiving end in the clutch for the Patriots.
11: Got balls every day. He's a gamer. Credit to him. There's guys who can make a hell of a lot more money than him. Just sometimes they don't show up. He shows up every time, every game.
12: 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Hey, George.
13: Hi, Matt Hollins is the best clutch pass receiver they have. Where was he in the first half? Nowhere. And Drake May passed for 178 yards, three interceptions, and a rating of 54. Now, in the Super Bowl, he passed for 295 yards. So how has he improved?
12: Yeah. I didn't think he improved. I thought, look, they protected him better, but I don't think his performance, Joe, individually was any better than in the Super Bowl. None. In some instances, I think it was worse. And the fact that I knew, I mean, I didn't think it was going to end as badly as it did. But the fact that I knew he was going to have to make a play tonight, an NFL-level play, and I didn't have the confidence that he'd be able to do it, really bad.
14: Do you think the Patriots have been ready? Last year they lose the first game of the year. I mean, if you look at their last six week ones, they're 1-5. Their only win is Jerod Mayo. Mm-hmm. Like, are they ready? It used to be an extension of the preseason first four games, right? Their first four games this year against teams they lost to that last year. Right? Buffalo, Pittsburgh, Seattle. They already started 0-1. Like, we're going to find out next week. Pittsburgh's going to blitz the hell out of Drake May. I'm wondering if Drake May can throw the ball downfield and if there's a concern there.
12: Yeah, it's more than just can he throw the ball downfield. I mean, you're not talking just deep balls, right? You're just talking about...
14: I think what you mentioned is conviction. He's supposed to be a strong-armed, big-armed quarterback.
12: Dynamic.
14: Who can throw the deep ball. Like, we've seen it.
12: Yeah.
14: But not... We haven't seen it in the, four playoff games in tonight? Yeah, like, he's been sacked 26 times. 7 interceptions. He's fumbled 4 times. Like, that's real. Those are real numbers in big games. That's the last four... The last games that we have seen, the last 5 games, he can't throw the ball downfield. Last year it was the shoulder.
12: Yeah.
14: So what was it tonight?
12: Balls. This is Mac Jones right now. He's limited. He can't make the big play throws. Right now. I'm not saying he won't come out of it, but right now that's what this is. He can't do it right now. Jacob is in New Hampshire. Hey, Jacob.
15: Hey, you guys, thanks for taking my call. I'm pissed. I'm at this point where I don't even want to watch them for the rest of the year. I'm so upset with them.
12: Well, I mean, that's, I think, an overreaction because I think they're going to find a way to come out of it. But again, is it the logo, Joe? Is it just Seattle? Is it these elite defenses?
14: No.
12: Does he need a face?
14: No, I think tonight, as he said, he lost patience and cost the team.
12: Yeah, but he sucked the whole game, Joe. Yes,
14: but you know what, though? We've seen the Patriots play do this before. All you had to do was set up to either face a backup quarterback in overtime. Like, you still got to make the field goal. Set up the field goal. Go to overtime. Beat a backup quarterback on the road. Do it. I understand in these opportunities when you're on the road, you go for the win. That was poorly executed, if that's what the case was. Like, it was uncharacteristically terrible. But the turnovers, you can't win. If you turn the ball over, you can't win. Yeah, it's almost the story of Drake May's career. If he doesn't turn the ball over, he's an MVP. When he does, the team loses.
12: Yeah, but I mean, I can live with some of those turnovers if in the midst of that, he's making big chunk dynamic plays down the field and throwing touchdowns. But he's not doing that. That wasn't what the story was for all of the regular season last year outside of a couple weeks. What happened? We've seen this happen. We've seen it, like I said. Carson Wentz. We'll see what Jaden Daniels can do this year. Okay, we've seen this. I don't want it to be Drake May, but that's the way it's trending. Brian's in Arizona. Hey, Brian.
16: Hello.
12: Hello.
16: Hi there. I want to mention a couple things. One is Brian Flores. He's got McDaniel's number now from Miami and here in Seattle. And is that why he was playing scared the whole night, calling plays scared?
12: Okay, Brian Flores isn't in Seattle.
14: What?
12: I don't know.
14: What?
12: I mean, Seattle might have the number of Drake. Now, I mean, I don't know if it's the logo. Like I said, let's see what happens against Pittsburgh. He's got to find the dynamic play again, Joe. And I'm not saying he can't, but this is why this game meant something to me. You had the whole offseason. You have new weapons, a better offensive line. Which played better tonight? I thought Will Campbell was better tonight. Okay, I thought the edge rushers were fine. I thought the safeties, not good. I thought Marcus Jones was bad tonight, which disappointed me. Okay? I thought the interior defensive line, which is supposed to be your big strength defensively, was invisible. Dog crap. But I can live with that. No preseason, first game action, Fine. Why did they do a high school playbook tonight? That is the thing I can't get away from. Can't move off of that. And the second they needed something bigger than that, they couldn't get it. And it was hopeless. It felt hopeless. And guess what? It was hopeless. 617-779-0985. We're going to talk to Greg Bedard of the Boston Sports Journal coming up here on the Shaw's and Star Market Patriots postgame show on the Safety Insurance 98.5 The Sports Hub Patriots Radio Network.
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5: Now third down and six forthcoming from the Seahawks 16. Two receivers left. Shotgun snap to May. He's looking right. He's pressured. Off balance throw to the right, and he throws an interception in the end zone.
6: No, he did.
5: What was he thinking? Ball picked off on the right side of the end zone. Seattle has it for the touchback.
7: All right, back here on the Shaw's and Star Market Patriots post-game show. Real quick before we get to Greg, Joe, according to Andrew Callahan, who it was in the locker room, the final play was supposed to be a quick game concept, according to Patriots players. So obviously something happened, and May, like you said, was selfish, just took the game into it. Whatever happened, that wasn't the play call. So it was supposed to be a quick throw with conviction. Didn't happen. And they lost. All right, joining us now from the Boston Sports Journal is Greg Bedard. And Greg is brought to you by Best Ford. 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Greg, how are you? Thanks for joining us here from Seattle.
8: Hey, guys. What's going on?
7: So I'm going to start with this, Greg. Do the Patriots now have a Drake May problem after this game tonight?
8: No. No. No, I'm not going there.
7: Okay.
8: I mean, I'm not even close to going there.
7: Well, I'm just wondering because it's now become a trend, a significant trend, where he's been average at best, Greg, and he's made mistakes. And tonight was not about just being average. He made mistakes and lost them the game. And now that's after a postseason of very subpar to average play. We're building and building and building towards a road we don't want to be on. How is that not at all a concern whatsoever?
8: Yeah, I mean, look, I think it's something that you note and it's something that you monitor and you're looking for him to the next opportunity that he gets. You know, I just saw this on Twitter. I don't know if this is accurate, but something about like Drake May's 0-12 against teams with a winning record. I mean, I guess Seattle counts as a winning record. I don't know whether that's accurate or not, and it's certainly cause for concern, and it's something that we're going to need to compare him to and monitor and see if he can, you know, get that big victory. I mean, you know, I also, you know, seem to remember Drake May playing pretty well in a win over Buffalo, you know, last year, so I don't know how accurate that is, but certainly it's concerning. I think it puts a pin in the argument that a lot of people, including Mr. Felger, when I'm on Tuesdays, wanted to chalk up Drake May's poor Super Bowl to quote-unquote injury. He was not hurt tonight. He played as bad, if not worse, in this game. And, you know, he cost them the game. There's no question about that. And now we'll see what he's made of and whether he can bounce back or not.
9: Greg, do you question the tempo that the Patriots offense played once Sam Darnold left the game? Do you think they were aggressive enough?
8: You know, a little bit, Joe. I understand, and that I'm sure that's going to be a big criticism because now we have like, you know, 11 days off before the Patriots play again, and I'm sure this game will be dissected. And just like I said before this game, I understand we all have shows to do. I have stuff to write. But I am not going to put too much stock into this game. I mean, the Patriots lost to the Raiders last year in the season opener at home. Things worked out okay for them. Gerard Mayo won his first game on the road against Cincinnati. Things did not work out well for

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1: 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Inside 45-50. 45-40. 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
4: 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What is wrong with y'all? 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
1: Rumors spreading around in that Texas town. 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
5: 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And then the girl's trying to dance, but she's like crying. And she's like, yeah. And she's like, and the guy's like, hey, dance, take more off, do this, do that. And she goes, I can't, there's like a pig, there was a pig head here. And then one of the guys from the back launches the pig head at the poor girl. As I'm rounding up my stuff to leave, one of the other girls, much thicker skin, with the pig head under her arm like a football, and she's doing a whole routine with the pig head. So I'm not going to say what town, West Springfield, that this happened in.
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0: Springfield's Classic Rock. It's 534. And the Police with Bax and Nagel on Rock 102.
1: The Police. Yeah.
0: Man, what a day today. It's going to be clearing, sunshiny, warm, high of 86. If you can believe all of that.
1: Muggy out there right now.
0: For the time being, Steve.
1: Gross.
0: But I'm sure it's all going to burn off.
1: I hope so.
0: And we have a hell of a show today. We got guests, we got things, we got conversations.
1: All right.
0: Got all those things.
1: I guess I should probably look and see what it is.
0: No need, Steve. Let it be a surprise to you like it is to the rest of the audience.
1: All right.
0: Bax and Nagel on Rock 102. New England. 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
1: It is, excuse me, it is going to be, let's see, I don't know what we got here. Mix of sun and clouds eventually today with a high of 84. And sunny tomorrow with a high of 76. It is 70 right now in downtown Springfield.
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2: Somehow you still care about what's happening in Hollywood. 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
1: Well, my intention wasn't to make you feel old this morning, but I'm going to make you feel old this morning.
0: Go on.
1: Stevie Wonder is bringing Songs in the Key of Life back to the stage this fall, 50 years after its release.
0: Jesus Christ. 50 years. You know what's really sick?
1: You can feel it all over.
0: I can remember things in 50-year intervals. I can actually remember things in 55-year intervals if you really want to get into it.
1: Really?
0: Yeah.
1: Wow.
0: I remember when that record was new.
1: Damn. The 25-time Grammy winner announced the U.S. and European tour in an Instagram post Tuesday, celebrating the anniversary of his landmark 1976 album, which he will perform in its entirety at each show.
0: Wow.
1: That actually sounds pretty cool. I'd like to see that.
0: It's a great freaking record, though.
1: The 18-day tour will kick off in Birmingham, England on October 13th. Ooh, my birthday.
0: Oh, no kidding.
1: Before making stops across Europe, including Paris, Copenhagen, Amsterdam, and London. All the places
0: I thought you were
1: going to
0: say
1: go.
0: Ludlow.
1: Well, it could be. Festa next year. That's where he's going.
0: Wouldn't that be a kick?
1: But the irony is he gets shut down before he even begins because the people of North Wilbraham complain about the noise of Sir Duke.
0: I can't believe they're letting that guy play.
1: The U.S. Leg will begin at Madison Square Garden on November 19th, followed by shows in Chicago, D.C., and Detroit before wrapping up at the Intuit Dome in the L.A. Arena on December 19th. And see, this is one of those things that, like, you know, I'd like to go see this, but the tickets are probably going to be $700 a piece.
0: Probably.
1: Which is ridiculous.
0: Ugh. Blech. Well, didn't he play in Springfield? I want to say it was a couple of years ago at the Civic Center.
1: It was like 10 years ago, I think.
0: Was it that long ago?
1: I think so.
0: Wow.
1: Yeah. But, you know, again, it wasn't repopularized like it is
0: right,
1: now.
0: Right, no, I get it. And who wouldn't love to see Stevie Wonder at 2016 prices?
1: I would. I'd love to see Stevie Wonder at... Billy Joel says he underwent brain surgery to treat normal pressure hydrocephalus, NPH, the condition he revealed last year after canceling his tour dates. He had a lot of pressure. Yeah.
0: Yes, he had a lot of pressure in his cranium.
1: No, he had pressure. You can't say it like that. You got to say pressure.
0: You think the doctors told him that? In that way,
1: yeah.
0: Billy, what you're experiencing right now in the cranial system is a lot of pressure.
1: That's right. Yeah, that's exactly how they revealed it to him, and he totally understood what he was going through.
0: Yeah. I bet.
1: Joel said he first realized something was wrong when his balance deteriorated, and he constantly felt like he was on a boat, rocking and unsteady on his feet. Are you sure that wasn't the seventh martini you had for the night, Billy? I mean, I'm a big Billy fan, through and true, you know, but come on.
0: Now,
1: we all know that you like the sauce.
0: Now, was he feeling like he was on the river of the night?
1: Oh, maybe.
0: Oh.
1: NPH involves fluid building up in the brain and can affect balance, memory, thinking, and concentration. Joel said doctors recommended implanting a shunt in his brain to drain the excess fluid, you know, to relieve
0: the pressure.
1: He initially wanted nothing to do with surgery, but changed his mind after learning the procedure could potentially improve both his balance and memory. And Joel said it worked. His memory improved, his balance got better, and overall ability to function improved, and no longer is he dealing with
0: pressure. Well, that's good. That's good news.
1: But here's the wild part. Joel says doctors told him that because his job involves playing extremely loud rock concerts, Performing was essentially giving him something like a concussion every time he did a show.
0: Really?
1: Yeah.
0: Think about that.
1: All the pressure in your head from all that loud noise. You think his Apple Watch went off and said, you're in a loud environment?
0: Probably, yeah.
1: Did yours ever do that, like with the window down in the car? Mine's done that.
0: Mine has done that, and I think it was like at a Free Music Friday once.
1: And it's
0: like I was like really close to the stage, like walking away from it after introducing the band, and the thing went off.
1: It's like Huey Lewis lives in your iPhone on the Back to the Future, where he says, "I'm sorry, you're just too darn loud." And 77 piano year old piano man wants fans to know this is not goodbye. Don't worry about me. I'm not going anywhere. I'm here. I'm still here. Oh, that's a lot of pressure to put on yourself, don't you think?
0: It sure is.
1: Mr. T is ripping the new documentary about his life, Untold. Mr. T, I pity the fool, saying it completely misses the point of who he really is. The 74-year-old A-Team and Rocky III star says the film focuses too heavily on the tough guy image while overlooking the bigger story on his life. Mr. T was especially upset that his Christian faith was minimized, saying his pastor knows him better than almost anyone and watched him become Mr. T. He also says people misunderstand, I pity the fool. Mr. T says pity means mercy. The catchphrase was about cutting somebody some slack, not threatening them. The philosophy carried into the A-Team, Mr. T says he deliberately made sure B.A. Baracus never killed anybody because he didn't want kids watching the show to imitate the gun violence.
0: See, he was a tough guy with a heart.
1: Yeah.
0: And a lot of chains.
1: Well, lots of chains. Despite calling the documentary garbage, Mr. T still encourages people to watch it and learn about his life, just knowing that he believes it doesn't tell the whole story. He's one of those guys, you know, people don't discern what entertainment is versus who a person is.
0: Well, I mean, it was a character in a way, so he was kind of promoting this character. And how you interpret it is really, you know, how you pick it up. So, I mean, didn't he have any kind of say in this documentary? Did he participate in this documentary in any way?
1: I have no idea. Who knows? Oh, by the way, Nirvana is going to receive the Video Vanguard Award at the 2026 MTV Video Music Awards on September 27th in Los Angeles. So soon?
0: Sadly, not all of them are going to show up.
1: Show starts at 8, but the shotgun starts at 6.
0: You bastard.
1: Kim Kardashian is producing a new reality series called Team Moms.
0: Really?
1: Baseball, which highlights arguments between youth sports parents.
0: Oh, she must have something to say.
1: Oh, my God. The last time I played ball was when Ray J gave me the Prince Albert pool holes with his Louisville plugger in that sex tape you can purchase on YouPorn for $39.95.
0: Kaylin?
1: I never went that down and dirty with your mother, Chris Kim, but I once went deep in the hole visiting Busch Stadium.
0: Uh-huh.
1: I created a spittoon in the nappy dugout, then stayed for a doubleheader.
0: What are you trying to say?
1: What I'm trying to say is I charged the mound, and she worked the rosin bag and went Owen Goo for the day. Let's just say Kurt Schilling wasn't the only one with a bloody accessory garment.
0: Oh, my God. Yes.
1: And that is your Hollywood trash on Rock 102.
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10: 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It's going to be clearing today with plenty of sunshine this afternoon. A high of 86. Tonight, partly cloudy, low of 58. Tomorrow, maybe a few morning clouds, but otherwise mostly sunny and a high of 78. It's already 70 degrees right now in downtown Springfield.
11: This is Scott Cohen. The only thing good about the Patriots' 13-10 season opening loss to Seattle last night is the fact they have the rest of the season to try and get better. Drake May threw three second-half interceptions, one with the Patriots driving in the final minute of the game in the end zone that ended all hopes of a comeback victory. May was also sacked six times in last night's game. And to add injury to insult, wide receiver A.J. Brown suffered an ankle injury in the third quarter. He was seen leaving the locker room in a walking boot. All in all, not a good opening night. The Patriots will host the Pittsburgh Steelers a week from Sunday. Tonight in the NFL, San Francisco and the LA Rams play a game in Australia. On to the Red Sox now, who lost on Wednesday night 6-4, the final at Fenway Park. The LA Angels got to Red Sox left-hander Jake Bennett for five runs in the third inning. Boston got a two-run home run from Roman Anthony and a solo shot by Willier Abreu, but dropped two of three to Los Angeles. The Red Sox are off today. They open a series against Kansas City at Fenway tomorrow night. The Yankees, a 6-1 victor over the Colorado Rockies. Their lead in the wild card race over the Red Sox is now four games. At the U.S. Open, Coco Gauff earned a spot in the women's semifinals with a three-set win. Looking to the semifinals, four Americans make up the eight semifinal spots. 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I'm Scott Cohen with Sports on Rock 102. Stay tuned for

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6: Hey, good morning, sports fans. How the heck are you? Folks, I don't know about you, but I would like to think that over the course of the next 17 weeks, the New England Patriots might learn a thing or two about how not to lose football games on national TV. More than that, I would like to think that Drake May might learn how to not throw footballs into the hands of opposing players. And if I'm being unclear, let me say for the record that what I really want is for Drake May not to throw interceptions during the fourth quarter, especially if he's doing them in threes. Last night, the Patriots are getting ready to lose the Super Bowl rematch to the Seattle Seahawks during the league's season opener by a score of 13-10. Drake May of the Patriots found a way to become only the second quarterback in the last 25 years to throw three fourth-quarter touchdowns of a season opener. The last time something like that happened was 2019 when Baker Mayfield coughed up three interceptions for the Cleveland Browns. But of course, that's the Cleveland Browns. That's the sort of incompetence that you expect from a team like that. Back then, Cleveland hadn't seen a playoff game in nearly 17 years. Last night, the Patriots went into the game as a defending AFC champion. To me, that makes it worse, especially since this team was designed to be better than this. Three interceptions, three sacks. A.J. Brown goes down with an ankle injury in the third quarter and doesn't come back. Romeo Dubs not a single reception, and the only touchdown from your allegedly improved offense came from a two-yard pass to a rookie tight end, Eli Raridan, and his only reception of the entire night. Again, there are still 17 weeks left in the season, and the Patriots will still have 16 more games on the schedule, yet I cannot imagine a situation where something like this is allowed to happen again, because I'm certainly not willing to deny myself another decent night's sleep to watch this sort of train wreck happen a second time, and I can't imagine that Mike Vrabel will allow it to happen as well, because if it does, he'd almost be safer on a rooftop bar with a New York Times sports reporter, because that had a much better ending. But hey, enough of my yapping. Sports brought to you by Rockies Ace Hardware. 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You might think, wow, this guy probably was born in a hardware store. 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I'm back. That's my view from the couch.
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1: It's going to be warm today, mix of sun and clouds with a high of 84. Tomorrow, sunny with a high of 76. It's 70 right now in downtown Springfield.
0: You know what? I wish when I was a kid, when the start of school happened, you go for a couple of days, and then you get an extra week off during Labor Day weekend.
1: Yeah.
0: I mean, as a kid, this is the greatest time of your life, if you're in Springfield.
1: This is bad, though. This is a really bad thing.
0: The time off is the only good thing for kids. Other than that, everything about this story is horrible.
1: Because we're going on a week now. It started last Friday, this cybersecurity thing in Springfield Public Schools. They will remain closed through the end of the week as officials continue responding to a severe cybersecurity incident that has disrupted access to critical systems, including student medical records. District officials said an outside group gained access to the network, blocking access to certain online programs required to operate schools effectively. The incident has been classified as a district-wide level 4 cyber incident. With assistance from the FBI, Mass State Police, and cybersecurity experts, according to a frequently asked question document released by the district, school closures are directly tied to the loss of access to vital student medical information. From what I heard, though, this has happened before, and it cost $1 million the last time this happened, but that was only a level 1.
0: Yeah, this is much deeper, and there's a lot of stuff that's not being reported, and I don't feel totally comfortable talking about some of the other stuff that may have been compromised, but student medical records are a matter clearly is a matter of privacy.
1: Right.
0: Getting that kind of stuff in your hands not only includes medical records, but then all of the other identifying information for each kid. And so, I mean, when you think about what that means, if you're a parent and you've had to submit like a medical report on your kid to the school, think about what you put in that report. Think about all the details. I mean, this goes much deeper than kids are getting time off of school or that education is being interrupted. This is much more serious.
1: Apparently, it started last Tuesday. Yeah. They reacted to it on Friday. You were saying yesterday, can you imagine the school district having to write a check for whatever and then doing it? They already did that one time.
0: Yeah.
1: There's really sometimes no way out of these things other than providing the payment.
0: Well, I mean, when the FBI gets involved, it gets, very clearly, I don't know how deep the feds were involved the last time, but when the feds are here, and it's taken them longer than a full week, and they still can't resolve it.
1: Yeah.
0: It gives you the sense of the enormity of the problem. And the fact that the school system, any school system, could be this exposed should be pretty alarming for everybody. Even if your kid doesn't go to Springfield schools, this is the kind of thing where the attack could infiltrate anything.
1: But the other thing is, were there no backup systems to these things? Were there no, because I know there's a lot of companies out there that when they invest in the infrastructure of this cybersecurity type of stuff,
0: right,
1: that they have these things back up, like financial institutions, you back up a lot of stuff in case something like this were to happen.
0: My understanding, and again, don't quote me on this because I don't know the full story, but my understanding is, yes, there were backup systems, but this cyber attack is so elaborate that it found a way to get through it. And so even the best two-factor authentication system in the world has potential vulnerabilities, and I think that's what was exploited here.
1: Officials said they first noticed intermittent disruptions beginning last Tuesday evening, according to the district's FAQ.
0: Whoa,
1: those disruptions escalated into malicious cyber traffic Saturday night, prompting the district to activate its cyber incident response plan. When we became aware of the traffic that was malicious and the signals, we initiated our cyber incident response plan to contain and eradicate the threats. Springfield Public Schools Chief Information Officer Robert St. Lawrence said The district first alerted families Friday after central office phone lines went offline because of a system outage. Since then, investigators have been working to determine the full scope of the incident and whether any personal information was compromised. The extent and scope of the severe cyber incident remains an ongoing investigation, the district said in the FAQ.
0: Hey.
1: More information will be shared as it's known. 22 News spoke to an emergency management and response and recovery expert about the investigation. And they're like, so what, like, happened? Like, what is this going to affect my Insta posts? And Jeff Trask, founder and CEO of TraskResilience.com, explained, these are certain things that they can release and can't release. Clearly, with the number of agencies, the scope of the involvement seems to be impacting devices on the network. Level 4 is the highest, if not second to highest. Well, it's either the highest or the second to highest.
0: Well, I think the higher level would be we all get shut down.
1: Yeah.
0: But yeah, I mean, there's lots of things that are not being reported, and for good reason. I don't think they want to incite any, you know, undue panic. But I mean, this is a pretty sophisticated attack on a system that you'd like to think would have been better protected. But you know, these scammers are, like we said yesterday, they're 9 steps ahead of everybody. And even with the best systems in place, they'll find a way.
1: Undue panic.
0: Yes.
1: School's closed. Information has probably most likely been compromised.
0: But to be honest, I don't think, you know, canceling school for the week is a panic. It is pure panic. I think there's some real practical reasons they had to do this. They talked about, you know, bringing kids back, you know, like 2 days ago, you know, with, you know, pencils and papers and all this other stuff. But I mean, there are copy machines that are computerized.
1: Yeah, everything is connected.
0: Everything is connected to everything, especially in a school system, which has spent, you know, years trying to build up a system that they thought was going to be, you know, in place for a long period of time. You know, just sending kids back to school and doing it the old-fashioned way is like an oversimplification for a problem that is a whole lot bigger than anyone expected.
1: When students eventually return, officials said some classroom and administrative functions may operate differently while systems are restored. Are you going to have like a teacher standing in the front of the classroom, like imitating that AOL connection sound, like you've got mail?
0: Yeah, these kids won't even understand that. That's beyond them.
1: But that's what I'm saying. We're going back to the stone ages of the internet with this thing. Attendance reporting and other processes may be completed manually.
0: We're going pre-28.8 baud on this one.
1: Yeah. By the way, your new email address is john.smith@netzero.com. And students and teachers may rely on books.
0: Whoa, hey, we're not designed for this.
1: Notebooks and paper-based instruction while technology systems are brought back online. But, you know, I got young kids in the school system. They don't even do handwriting anymore. They don't even teach, like...
0: No, penmanship has gone out the door.
1: Because numerous systems have been affected, the district said restoring operations will be a gradual process. And an emergency special meeting of the school committee was held Wednesday evening. According to the agenda, members were expected to enter an executive session to discuss security devices, cybersecurity measures, and response strategies connected to the cyber incident. The agenda notes the public discussion could compromise the effectiveness of the district's cybersecurity efforts, and the committee is not expected to return to open session following the executive session.
0: Because they're all using school-issued laptops.
1: Well, they're all on their BlackBerries.
0: Right. Yeah. Oh, BlackBerries. Yeah, right.
1: Going back, I'm telling you, man, this is taking us back to the early days of the internet. You know, we're going to be prodigy accounts will be assigned to each student.
0: I don't even think you will have a device to use a prodigy account.
1: Every kid gets a Apple IIe to take home with them.
0: Commodore VIC 20.
1: Yeah, right.
0: Complete with the tape deck hard drive.
1: Springfield Public Schools issued the following frequently asked questions on Tuesday. What happened? That was the first question. What happened?
0: I can't do my work. That's a real red wagon.
1: When did this start? Why are schools closed? These are all the questions I'm going to go through, and I won't even give the answers because we already just discussed them all. But what happened? When did this start? Why are schools closed?
0: Will they start up again?
1: I don't think so. That was the next question. When will schools reopen? Was student or staff personal information compromised? What should families do? And each one of those was answered by a shrug emoji.
0: It's 6:24 with Bax and Nagel on Rock 102.
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2: 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They were in Boston last night. He's got a brand new solo album that comes out tomorrow called I Think You're Overthinking This. The story behind this record is absolutely one of the most amazing stories I've heard in years. It's really a cool interview. And also, today, a special bonus episode with singer-songwriter V Torres. She's got a brand new record that came out earlier this month called Woman. It's her second album. It's a really cool record. And it's a cool story behind that record, too. 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
3: Woman?
2: A woman.
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3: Woman Hear Me Roar is like a Helen Reddy tribute.
2: No, it's not. 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
2: All right.
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2: Hopefully.
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5: I'm funny how? I mean, funny like I'm a clown. I amuse you.
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3: What does an Indian? What is an Indian chef that doesn't stress? What do you call an Indian chef that doesn't stress when she burns bread?
2: I don't know.
3: 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You know, because it's non-bread.
2: Yeah. I love a good bread joke.
3: How about this one? A father was trying to decide whether to sell his farm. He gathered everyone together and asked for their vote. His wife said, aye. His son said, aye. His daughter said, aye. And the horse said, nay.
2: That was better. That's the one you should have gone. Bread jokes next week.
3: That did it. Yeah, that's right.
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7: A warm and humid start to our Thursday. Today will feel more like an August day with that higher humidity and temperatures ranging between 80 and 86. It's also breezy with winds gusting between about 30 miles per hour at times under partly to mostly sunny skies. Tonight we're mostly clear, cooler, and turning less humid with lows between 54 and 60. Tomorrow, much more pleasant. It's mostly sunny with highs between 74 and 80 and lower humidity. With your Western Mass News First Alert Forecast, I'm meteorologist Liam Murphy.
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4: It's 6:33 with Bax and Nagel on Rock 102. It's time for news brought to you by Geisler's. Tell him you got it at Geisler's. Here's local radio icon Steve Nagel.
5: We don't have to get into it any more than we already did, but Springfield Public Schools will remain closed through the end of the week as officials continue responding to the severe cybersecurity incident that has disrupted access to critical systems. You're at a level 4 attack. A level 4 cyber incident. Makes the rest of those levels look
4: like little tea parties is what it does.
5: Yeah,
4: I'll tell
5: you
4: what, that's crazy stuff.
5: They're looking into that, and there's really no other information that we have other than what has been publicly released so far. A Chicopee man was sentenced to prison for robbing multiple banks along I-91. The FBI dubbed 44-year-old Taylor Dysack, formerly of Chicopee, the Route 91 bandit, for robbing 14 banks located in various cities and towns along the I-91 corridor in western Massachusetts, New Hampshire, Connecticut, and Vermont. According to the U.S. Attorney's Office in Connecticut, the FBI and state and local law enforcement have been investigating 14 robberies and one attempted robbery of bank and credit unions, which were committed by what appears to be the same individual. That occurred between September 2021 and August of 2022. And they list all the banks, like all 15 of them that he hit. And he went from West Springfield to Enfield to Brattleboro to Windsor, Brattleboro, Summers, Athol. Stayed there for a little while. Avon, Keene, New Hampshire, Turner's Falls, East Windsor, Greenfield, Plainville, Connecticut, Nashua, New Hampshire, and Meriden, Connecticut.
4: I see a pattern developing with this guy.
5: Yeah, but since 2022... That means he's had enough money since 2022 to not commit any more.
4: Well, I mean, he may have other sources of income. I mean, we don't know exactly what's going on with this dude, do we?
5: I bet you he hooked up with that 80-something-year-old Ponzi schemer. What better way to invest your money that you rob from a bank to give to another robber in a different fashion?
4: Well, you bring up a good point.
5: During the Plainville robbery investigation, police obtained paper money wrappers and submitted them for DNA analysis. Dysack was then targeted as a suspect. Authorities watched Dysack at MGM Springfield and took a straw from the Red Bull he was drinking. DNA on the straw matched the money wrappers. It gives you wings, but apparently not enough to fly away.
4: So, in other words, you probably should lay off the straws.
5: Dysack was accused in all 14 robberies, stealing more than $137,000. He was taken into custody in December 2022 without incident and charges were filed by the U.S. Attorney's Office in Connecticut. He has been held since his arrest. In September of 2025, Dysak pleaded guilty to all three counts of bank robbery. On Tuesday, he was sentenced to 90 months of imprisonment, 3 years of supervised release in order to pay restitution in the amount of $82,567.
4: Well, that's
5: nothing. You can just go rob a couple of banks and get that back.
4: Not so fast, Steve. He's already knocked over every bank there is.
5: On the I-91 corridor, he hasn't even touched I-95 yet.
4: Can you imagine this guy suddenly found himself in East Long Meadow? It'd be like a kid in a candy store.
5: Yeah, that's better than trying to win a slot machine at MGM.
4: I mean, honestly, if you walk around the MGM, you probably find one slot machine that's hitting. You walk around in East Long Meadow, you got 35 banks for 9,000 people.
5: That's probably like one of those Storyland or Storytime things that they tell in prison. Hey, have you ever been to East Long Meadow, Massachusetts? He's like, no, I've only been up and down the I-91 corridor. Well, in East Long, if you had just gone 10 minutes to the east, you would have found a land of banks. What? No, come on. No, really. There's a land of every turn you make. There's a bank corner.
4: Why do I get the vision in my head of Willy Wonka opening up the factory and you're seeing, everything's made of chocolate. You can eat everything. It's a world of pure imagination.
5: Yeah, and then you got
4: it's a land of pure financial commerce.
5: Yeah, there's Bernie Madoff eating the sea off a Chase Bank sign. I'm hungry. Do you know where your ball python is? I'm changing subject.
4: Yeah. Oh, I see.
5: Did you want to say something about that?
4: I'm just going to say I think it's a little personal, don't you?
5: Animal control officers are trying to locate the owner of a ball python. A ball python owner says what?
4: What?
5: Found in a parking lot off Burnett Road in Chicopee. The Chicopee Police Department posted a photo of the snake on social media and is asking anyone who may recognize it or its owner to come forward. They said approximately a 3-foot snake was discovered earlier in the day on Wednesday and brought to the care of the TJO Center.
4: Could you identify the snake? Yeah, it's really long. No arms, no legs, slithers.
0: Does this hissy, hissy, hissy thing?
4: Yeah, yeah. Hiss. Are any other distinguishing marks? Well, sometimes he wears a hat.
5: And a
4: bow tie.
5: And a monocle. And a cane.
4: His name is Mr. Peanut.
5: Yes. Anyone with information or who believes the snake belongs to them. How many ball python owners are out there that there would be confusion among, gee, I wonder if that's my ball python.
4: Honey, have you seen the ball python?
5: Like how many of these things are missing from owners' enclosures?
4: Well, if you tell the public that we got our hands on a ball python and it appears to be registered...
5: Yeah.
4: Then you're going to have everybody want to get their hands on the ball python. Who wouldn't want a ball python, a cuddly, adorable ball python in your house to call your own?
5: His name is Mittens.
4: It's not, is it?
5: No, that's just what.
4: Boots.
5: No, that was the last thing he ate.
4: Oh, I see.
5: Mittens.
4: I got you.
5: The name ball python refers to the tendency to curl into a ball when it's stressed or frightened. According to Wikipedia, they are the second most popular pet reptile after the bearded dragon.
4: Ever have one of those either?
5: Yeah, don't go on Urban Dictionary and look up what a bearded dragon is.
4: You can do some other Google search and find what you're looking for, but in that case, Urban Dictionary should not be your first choice of search engines.
5: Yeah, I highly recommend you do not go to Urban Dictionary and look up the bearded dragon.
4: I'm sorry, Steve. I'm just grabbing my pen now. What is the URL for Urban Dictionary?
5: Urban Dictionary, what is it?
4: The one I'm supposed to avoid?
5: It is urbandictionary.com. 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
4: I feel better already.
5: What the extension was on it, but it is .com. So do not go to urbandictionary.com and do not put in bearded dragon. Just don't do it, okay?
4: I wouldn't dream of doing that ever again.
5: A large police investigation was seen on the French King Highway in Irving late Wednesday night. Western Mass News crews spotted around 10 cruisers on the scene, with around 4 being Mass State Police vehicles. Well, was it 4 or was it around 4?
4: That's a good question.
5: We have reached out to Mass State Police. I'm saying, like, I work for Western Mass News. We have reached out to Western or the Mass State Police to learn exactly what has happened.
4: What happened?
5: And officials on scene have not released any details. As it is quite dark, so it is hard to know what they're looking for. But there does appear to be a hotel there. First of all, I'm looking at the picture. That's a motel. There's no hotels in Irving. It's not like, you know, the day. It's not even like a Days Inn.
4: Wait, are you telling me they don't have hotels on Atlantic Avenue or you know, Marvin Gardens?
5: No.
4: In that town?
5: No, no, no. It's a motel. There was police presence there, but it was dark, so I couldn't really tell if that was a statey or a local.
4: Why, the line that said free HBO didn't illuminate the entire street for you?
5: You know, they still boast that on some motels around the country.
4: Free HBO?
5: Yeah.
4: I know.
5: Is that because they didn't take the sign down from the 1980s?
4: That's exactly what it is.
5: It's not that.
4: You may find there's actually no free HBO on these things anymore because all anybody wants is free Wi-Fi.
5: I saw one out in New York State, out near Buffalo.
4: Mm-hmm.
5: Back in January, they were boasting free HBO. I'm like, you get free HBO by calling up one of my family members and, you know, ripping the password off of them. That's how you get free HBO now. You know, you want to catch up on, True Blood or whatever.
4: Maybe there's some sort of bundle you can get.
5: Yeah, you can get the whole thing, the whole kit and caboodle. You don't need to go to a motel to get that free stuff. Well, no. Wi-Fi is the big thing now.
4: That's it. 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
5: So you can watch the bum next to you wanking it to whatever, you know.
4: Or you could be that who's the guy from Wheel of Fortune that was busted for, you know, watching stuff on a plane.
5: Oh, yeah, the announcer of the show.
4: Yeah.
5: Whatever his name was.
4: That was a good, well, you'll never hear it again. You'll never hear that guy's name ever spoken again on Wheel of Fortune.
5: Well, I'm sure he'll be on old episodes, right? You know, those people who watch the, isn't that Game Show Network play the old episodes of Wheel of Fortune?
4: I can't imagine that the Game Show Network would be so desperate that they would have to run Ryan Seacrest versions of Wheel of Fortune. If they do, they should be ashamed of themselves.
5: Well, I mean, eventually it's going to happen.
4: Well, I'll watch Sajak. Give me some old Sajak. I'm cool with that. But Seacrest? I didn't ask for this.
5: Your Pioneer Valley forecast today going to be a mix of sun and clouds with a high of 84. Tomorrow, sunny with a high of 76. It is 69, giggity, in downtown Springfield. I'm Steve Nagel, and that's the news on Rock 102. Oh, yeah.
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1: Let's see. It's going to be something. It's going to be warm today with a high of 84. Tomorrow, sunny with a high of 76. 69 giggity downtown Springfield.
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1: It's funny that you mention the, let's see if I can find this, because this would be helpful. You talk about the price of a gallon of gas. A gallon of diesel is way up. That affects everything. And that affects how much food costs, how much, things. Everything. It affects everything.
0: Right.
1: The cost of the food, you got to get the food to the grocery store. You got to, the cost of the gallon of diesel goes up and it eventually leads to higher prices at the grocery store.
0: When it comes to the economy, everything is connected.
1: Right. And we just got another email yesterday or this week from Nicole Lucier down at the Open Pantry. August 2025, they served 3,200 individuals. August of 2026, they have served 5,428 individuals. That's a significant increase year over year.
0: I did the math.
1: Yeah.
0: I actually used some computer tools to figure it out.
1: Good, because I was going to say, please don't do that on your own.
0: No, I didn't do it with a pencil and paper. Right. I actually used an app that figures this kind of thing out. That is a difference of 2,228 individuals served in 1 month.
1: Yeah.
0: Year to year. That's an increase of nearly 52%. Now, we're about a month away from starting to really seriously talk about the Mayflower Marathon. That's when October is really when we start to get things moving.
1: Yeah.
0: These numbers last year were shocking. The numbers this year are even worse. And we had a very good response last year at the Mayflower Marathon, and we did very, very well. But clearly you can see that even in spite of the effort that everybody put into making the Mayflower Marathon a success, it's not enough, and the problem only gets worse.
1: Yeah, and also this just extends. This isn't just the Open Pantry. The Open Pantry is what we advocate for and what we do. But there are other food banks throughout the area. There's local food community pantries. I know there's one in the Hilltowns that do that. There's a lot of people that can't always necessarily make it down to Springfield to do that. There's people who don't have the money to drive.
0: Western Mass Food Bank, another one, is that could always use help.
1: So it's not just as much as, yes, we'd love for you to participate in the Mayflower Marathon and open for food banks, but there are people out there that are struggling. They're not desolate people. They're not, the Skid Row bum stereotype that people put in their heads. These are working individuals. These are people who have to decide whether or not you're going to pay your electric bill for the month or, like Richie Neal. That's a guy who decides, should I pay my electric bill at the end of the month or should I buy food for my family? It affects everybody.
0: Well, living in that Tony section of Atwater Park, it can be very costly for a guy.
1: Well, yeah.
0: And having to run for re-election against stiff competition.
1: Right.
0: Yeah, you're going to wind up seeing him down there grabbing a bag of noodles for himself or
1: Funyuns.
0: Yeah. He's not always in Washington. He's home every now and then.
1: That Lipton onion soup mix that you can add to sour cream to make the delicious dip.
0: That is delicious, though, you have to say.
1: Which, by the way, it doesn't really make a good soup. Did you ever try to make that with a soup?
0: If you're going to make onion soup, make real onion soup. Yeah. Don't waste your time with that stuff. Yeah. But as an ingredient to other things.
1: Yeah.
0: Delicious.
1: Yeah, yeah. And so back to the important fact is,
0: well, no. That would, let's not diminish the importance of the Lipton onion soup mix. That could be very important too to make food delicious.
1: I've rolled chicken in it before and I've put it into the oven.
0: Yeah,
1: chicken thighs, bone-in chicken thighs, 22 minutes in the air fryer at 400.
0: Oh, yeah.
1: Oh, chef's kiss. Perfect.
0: Add that to a meatloaf. That's good stuff.
1: Oh, yeah. Oh, sure. Well, I would do anything for love, but I won't do that.
0: Oh, I would.
1: Yeah.
0: I love a good meatloaf.
1: Yeah. I don't know if that would taste good on meatloaf.
0: It would taste good on meatloaf.
1: Well, let me sleep on it.
0: Okay.
1: Just let me.
0: Anyway, the point we're trying to make is that there are serious problems with food insecurity in the area. If you can, we've mentioned this already. Last week we were talking about this. Now's a good time to start thinking about what you guys can do for the Mayflower Marathon to help food insecurity, help knock down these numbers, or if we don't knock down the numbers, at least provide food and resources for people who desperately need the help. Again, more than 5,400 individuals in a single month.
1: In the summer.
0: Right.
1: People tend to typically think about these things, you know, as only a holiday problem, but it's not. It's an all-year-round need, and we need your help.
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5: 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We're Bax and Nagel on Rock 102. 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It's going to be plenty of sunshine this afternoon. It'll clear out in a little bit with a high of 86. Tonight, partly cloudy with a low of 58. And tomorrow, a few morning clouds, but then mostly sunny and a high of 78. It's about 69 degrees right now in downtown Springfield.
6: This is Scott Cohen. The Patriots lead the way this morning, and it was not their finest hour in Seattle last night, losing to the Seahawks 13-10 in a Super Bowl rematch from last February. Drake May had a long night, throwing three second-half interceptions, one in the end zone, with the Patriots driving in the final minute that ended all hopes of a comeback victory. May also sacked six times in last night's game. A.J. Brown, the new coming wide receiver, suffered an ankle injury in the third quarter. He was seen leaving the locker room postgame in a walking boot. All in all, not a good opening night. The Patriots host Pittsburgh a week from Sunday. Tonight in the NFL, San Francisco and the LA Rams play a game in Australia. On to baseball now, and a long night for the Red Sox Wednesday at Fenway Park. A 6-4 loss to the LA Angels. Left-hander Jake Bennett gave up five runs in the third inning. Boston, though, did get a two-run home run from Roman Anthony and a solo shot by Willier Abreu, but dropped 2 of 3 to LA. Boston off today. They open a series with Kansas City at Fenway tomorrow night. The Yankees beat Colorado 6-1. They lead the wild card race over Boston now by 4 games. At the U.S. Open, Coco Gauff earned a spot in the women's semifinals with a 3-set victory. Four Americans make up the 8 U.S. Open semifinal spots. 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
3: Hey, good morning, sports fans. How the heck are you? Well, folks, I'm glad that's over. Last night, the Patriots opened up their regular season on the road against the Seattle Seahawks, the very team that spanked them in the Super Bowl in a grossly humiliating fashion. Remember when that happened? Boy, I sure do. I also remember the days when people used to say that one of Drake May's finest qualities were his poise and maturity. I'd like to know what happened to that Drake May, because frankly, Drake May has now sucked two games in a row. Last night, Drake May gave up three interceptions in the fourth quarter, losing to the defending Super Bowl champions 13-10. Now, I thought things were looking pretty damn good there for a while. I especially enjoyed watching Seattle quarterback Sam Darnold go out of the game in the opening drive with a hip injury. That was awesome. Unfortunately, those are the kinds of situations in which opposing teams, such as the Patriots, are expected to take advantage. The Patriots chose not to do so. Instead, Drake gave the ball away, got sacked three times, and oh yeah, he also lost newly acquired A.J. Brown for the night in the third quarter with an ankle injury after only putting the ball in his hands three times. After the game, Drake took full responsibility for playing like garbage by saying that his performance was, in his words, unacceptable, saying, quote, "That wasn't how I play football and how I want to represent my game and playing quarterback for the New England Patriots." Well, good. So here's a constructive piece of suggestion for you. Don't. You see, there are all kinds of ways to play better football. The Patriots chose not to do any of those things. Instead, they failed to take advantage of all sorts of opportunities against a clearly hobbled defending Super Bowl champion. In fact, Drake May becomes only the second quarterback in the last 25 years to throw three interceptions in the fourth quarter in a season-opening game. Now, I'm no expert, but I'm pretty sure that sort of thing isn't going to win you too many football games, because it certainly didn't work last night. Thankfully, there's only 17 weeks left to go. Let's hope they turn things around in time a week from this Sunday when they host the Pittsburgh Steelers, because I'd hate to see something like that ever happen again. But hey, and MMI Yappin' Sports brought to you by Rocky's Ace Hardware. Two tailgate parties side by side. One's got chicken sizzling on a Weber. The other one's got something else. Weber grills are good to go. Out tailgating or halftime hamburgers at home. Big fall savings on Weber's going on right now at your neighborhood Rocky's Ace Hardware. I'm back. That's my view from the couch.
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1: 84 today. It's 69 giggity in downtown Springfield.
0: Tomorrow, just so everyone's aware, we'll be talking to Scott Zolak. He's be back for the entire football season, brought to you by Bay State Dental. Looking forward to having him back.
1: So we're going
0: to
1: do an open line at 7 a.m.?
0: 7 a.m.
1: Damn.
0: For open lines, which, you know, has not always been terrible. It just means that some of you early birds are going to have to start getting ready early.
1: Yeah.
0: That's all it's going to mean.
1: A little bit earlier. flock cameras. These things continue to be a problem.
0: You got a real bug up your ass with these things, don't you?
1: I don't. I'm just reading the news stories that pop up every day. A sheriff's investigator in upstate New York has been arrested after allegedly misusing flock safety cameras. WGRB or RGB reports 47-year-old Lori Moore is accused of conducting more than 4,000 unauthorized searches involving five people known to her. She allegedly used the flock license plate reader camera system to track a former girlfriend's vehicle around 3,000 times and ran four additional license plates hundreds of times, according to the Albany County Sheriff's Office. Moore was arrested Wednesday, according to the County Sheriff Craig Apple. Isn't that the guy that founded the company of the computers?
0: No, that's
1: Steve Apple.
0: Steve Jobs.
1: Oh, after an outside source prompted an investigation, Moore is a senior investigator who has been an employee at the sheriff's office for 13 years. Apple told WRGB that Moore's access to the flock system began at the end of 2024. He said his office has since tightened its restrictions on who has access to the data. This seems to be like a real problem among places that use these things, the misuse of them.
0: Sure.
1: The intention was, hey, if we can track kidnappers or drug dealers or whatever, we can take these people off the street. The problem becomes when the numbers get released and they're like, oh yeah, look at all these people we busted. Those numbers are coming from flock themselves.
0: Right.
1: The actual numbers don't really match up to crime solved versus, you know, what they're saying the success rate actually is. And it seems more and more that people in power are abusing these to stalk the exes of who they're doing.
0: Well, let me ask you this. Yeah. And again, I'm not pointing fingers at cops. I like cops. In fact, when it comes to cops, I love them.
1: I like cops too. But there's always bad apples.
0: Of course. Well, this is what I'm getting at. Okay, so if there are going to be abuses with these things, how is this any different from, say, I don't know, maybe going back and finding like DNA evidence for personal use, or you know, some other technology, you know, crime busting technology for personal use? I mean, it's all, you know, it's all not legal for you to do that. So, I mean, haven't they always kind of had problems like this? Is it just because of this kind of technology?
1: I think
0: that this is the big problem.
1: I think it's the ease of access to the information. It's not just, you know, DNA. I mean, you're talking a little bit more elaborate plan to get a hold of something like that versus, hey, I'm just going to go search to see if my ex-girlfriend or ex-boyfriend went either way.
0: I mean, I'm not a cop, but if I were a cop, let's say like 30 years ago, I get my very first taser.
1: Yeah.
0: Well, I'm not just using those on suspects.
1: No, I'd be using it on everything.
0: Parties, going to bars. Hey, Bill, zap.
1: Zap.
0: That would be hilarious.
1: Zap away.
0: Yeah, it'd be awesome.
1: So you got that story. You had the lady up in Massachusetts here who she was arrested for tracking her ex-girlfriend, another person that, you know, it's like who's allowing, what kind of vetting process do you have to have authorization to be the one to look at these records?
0: Well, if you're a cop or a detective or you're investigating something or trying to solve a crime of some kind, I always imagine that every investigative cop gets access to this information.
1: But like, you know, they track, like when you run a license plate in this state, at least that's how they got that turtle boy for one of the charges, because one of the 911 dispatchers that he knew ran a plate, and you're not authorized to just do that. You can't just run a number. You have to kind of have to have a reason of why you're doing that. And when they match up the information, they're like, well, this guy shouldn't have been doing that.
0: And that kind of sucks the fun out of police work.
1: But this guy down in Amarillo, Texas, a Texas father says he was being tracked for months by an officer who was using city databases and flock cameras to follow him. Speaking anonymously, the targeted father explained the impact of knowing his daily routines were monitored by a now former officer who has since been charged. In that period of time in Amarillo, you're going to know every single thing that I do, the man said. I'm a creature of habit. I pick my kids up from the same school, the same daycare. It hit me. This guy knows exactly which way I go. This was actually a little bit more scary than some of them.
0: Yeah.
1: The man says the tracking began after an Amarillo Police Department officer, Christian Etter, developed a personal interest in a female officer whom he previously dated. So this guy is dating the female officer,
0: right,
1: that this cop was interested in, then starts tracking this guy. And according to the father, he was completely unaware of Eater's existence until the female officer told him that Eater had been showing up on off-duty locations where she was working. The Amarillo man shared that he learned Eater was utilizing his department-issued work phone to remotely access the female officer's active in-car and body cameras to track her location. This guy kind of went above and beyond.
0: A little bit.
1: The stalking thing. I don't want to release too much information regarding the female officers. I feel putting someone else through this ordeal would inherently be inherently cruel and evil. The victim noted that he first realized his own safety was compromised when he walked out of his apartment to go to the gym overnight and saw Eater's marked patrol unit driving slowly through the parking lot behind his car. Shortly after, the female officer informed the man that Eater had approached her at work, stating he had seen him leaving his apartment at that exact hour. Hoping to stop the behavior and completely unaware that he was already being systematically tracked through city databases, the victim said he had sent Eater a text message asking him to stop. But at that point, he doubled down, the man said. Eater replied to the message, LOL, tough guy. Whatever y'all got going on is between y'all. Keep it that way. Have fun, my dude. Accompanied by a winky face.
0: Oh, it's the winky face that got him in real trouble.
1: I don't think I've ever had a cop that I know send me a winky face.
0: Not yet.
1: The victim added that if he had known Eater's flock in searches, he would have never texted Eater directly due to the severe safety risk.
0: You know, the job of a cop is hard enough. If you're a cop and you know this stuff is, you know, this kind of behavior, you know, goes against, you know, all kinds of police policy. And you know that people are going to be, you know, if people find out that you've done this, then they don't just blame the individual cop that has done this. They wind up blaming all cops. And, you know, they've like the small fraction wind up ruining it for everybody. It's like, you know, there's got to be another way to stalk people. There's got to be another way of letting people know how much you care and how much happy they'll be with you.
1: But it's supposed, right? Yeah, can't you, you know, do it the old-fashioned way?
0: Yeah.
1: Stand out somebody's house?
0: There's so many other ways.
1: Call them from a payphone at 3 o'clock in the morning?
0: But no, you want to use the flock camera system.
1: But that's the problem. This is meant to be a tool to use as a crime-fighting thing, not to create crime. The unfortunate piece is there seems to be this influx of these bad apples, if you will, across the country, misusing these products for their own personal, you know, vengeance against people that they either dated before in the past or somebody they have a problem with. And it sucks. It's kind of scary.
0: It's creepy.
1: People would be willing to do that. I mean, these are people you're supposed to trust. You're supposed to be able to trust these people, you know, because they're put in positions.
0: Well, most of them you can. Yeah. It's just there's a small fraction that winds up screwing up for everybody.
1: Yeah, there's got to be a better vetting process on who has access to these things.
0: It's 7:24. We're Bax and Nagel on Rock 102.
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1: Liam's got the full forecast for you.
0: I think everybody should be fully aware. There's a $20 dinner and a comedy show going on tonight.
1: There is.
0: I believe.
1: Each and every Thursday night.
0: You know, you, Marty, Anthony Pagan, who had his debut here yesterday.
1: I thought he did pretty well.
0: Yeah, he'll be back. He'll be more comfortable as time goes on. Very, very funny guy. You should definitely check out his videos. His Instagram reels are hilarious.
1: I just saw a promo on 22 News for all the anchors.
0: Yeah.
1: And they were like, it looked like a trailer for Mean Girls 3. Get in, loser. We're doing news.
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16: A warm and humid start to our Thursday. Today will feel more like an August day with that higher humidity and temperatures ranging between 80 and 86. It's also breezy with winds gusting between about 30 miles per hour at times under partly to mostly sunny skies. Tonight we're mostly clear, cooler, and turning less humid with lows between 54 and 60. Tomorrow, much more pleasant. It's mostly sunny with highs between 74 and 80 and lower humidity. With your Western Mass News First Alert forecast, I'm meteorologist Liam Murphy.
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2: Thanks, Bax. Springfield, Wednesday marked the second day that schools in Springfield were closed due to a severe cybersecurity breach. They will now be closed until at least Monday. They're saying Monday. Western Mass News spoke with members of the school committee during an emergency meeting on Wednesday evening. They explained officials just need more time to figure out who's responsible for the attack, how to get their tech systems back up and running, and how it can be prevented in the future.
1: Oh, they should have it all figured out in about an hour or so.
2: I like how they say that. They just need a little more time to figure out not just a small thing, but all of these giant things.
1: Is it possible that the school committee, that nobody sitting on that board happens to be an expert in safety? Hacker safety, hacker prevention.
2: Listen.
1: Internet fraud, attacks.
2: I don't know about it. I don't know. Most people don't understand how these things work.
1: Right, and that's why when I hear the school committee say, they just need a little bit, another day or two to figure it all out, that I don't really know if they know what they're talking about.
2: We just need a little bit more time. I mean, hey, you can't even do remote learning.
1: No,
2: yeah,
1: you can't, because all the laptops that they would use for that have all been compromised. Every single last one of them, and so is the medical information for every child.
2: A hectic week for Springfield students waiting to hear when they'd be back in the classroom after a cybersecurity incident prompted officials to postpone the third week of the new school year. It's still left parents, they go in to talk about how it's, you know, the parents are upset. It's a wait and see thing. At this point, for everybody else, the security people, the officials in charge, they're all working hard on this. But now it's a wait and see thing for the parents is basically what's going to happen.
1: You know, it is, what is it, the 10th of September?
2: Yeah.
1: I believe one of the first date of SAT testing is September 12th. I don't know if that's what's going on in Springfield, but that's the regular registration deadline. My mistake.
2: Well, you can still register online.
1: Well, unless your only access to online is through a school-issued computer.
2: Public libraries. That's what they're still there for.
1: Public libraries. There's 30,000 students in...
2: But not all 30,000 of them need the access.
1: No, that's true.
2: To an internet.
1: But, I mean, you're talking, you know, good, you know, maybe 2,000-3,000 students that may be taking the SATs this season. Who knows?
2: This could be a great thing for the libraries.
1: It could be. Could bring us all back to the libraries.
2: One person is facing charges after allegedly breaking into a Palmer residence on Tuesday afternoon. Police in Palmer said they were called to Park Street around 2:40 p.m. Tuesday for a reported break-in in progress. The person making the report was able to provide police with a description of the suspect's clothing and was able to watch the suspect as they allegedly worked to get inside of a garage. You know, because it's broad daylight. The male suspect, whose name was not released, allegedly stole items from the house and left on foot towards downtown. I'm going downtown. Cruising through the alley, tiptoe. Moped to the valley. White walls. On the wheels like mayonnaise.
1: See, now, when I hear you talk about downtown, I'm thinking more that, you know, when you're alone and life is making you lonely, can always go downtown.
2: We have to update downtown. We have to update the references of Petula Clark.
1: Ain't nothing wrong with Petula Clark.
2: As lovely as a woman as she was, has been kind of overshadowed by Macklemore.
1: You know, I believe that Petula Clark is still very much alive.
2: Really?
1: And I also believe she had more hits than Macklemore.
2: You don't know that.
1: No,
2: he's not dead yet.
1: And neither is she at 93 years old.
2: But she ain't going to be producing any more hits. He may.
1: You know what? She had hits all across the world, mm-hmm. not just here in the United States, but in England, Italy, Spain, Germany, France. She was very, very popular. What has Macklemore got to his credit?
2: He's got Thrift Shop.
1: And that other one. And that's it.
2: Downtown?
1: Maybe that's it. Yeah.
2: What's that other one that he does?
1: I don't know.
2: He collaborated with a couple of other artists, and he's like backing vocals.
1: That's it. Not even his own stuff.
2: Officers arrived to the area to find the suspect a short time later walking on Pleasant Street. The suspect was arrested on charges of breaking and entering in the daytime for a felony larceny from a building and possession of a Class B substance. Palmer police noted it's not immediately known if other homes or vehicles were broken into, and the investigation remains ongoing. Bradley Airport, three-year construction project that expanded a security checkpoint at Bradley International Airport, is finally complete. The Connecticut Airport Authority announced on Wednesday that the main TSA checkpoint is now open to passengers. Yay! Oh, it's like a hallelujah type of celebration.
1: If you're a regular traveler, if you're a business, you're traveling business class, you're probably thrilled by this information.
2: The CAA is pleased to make the passenger experience even more convenient at Bradley International Airport with the introduction of two additional TSA lanes in the airport's main security checkpoint. How about a TNA lane, huh?
1: Well, stand in line for that.
2: Yeah. Look at those shakedowns.
1: You don't need to take off your shoes, but everything else will do.
2: No. What you going to do with all that junk?
1: All that junk up in your trunk?
2: I'm gonna get you drunk right before I get on my flight to Tuscaloosa.
1: Yeah, right. Yeah.
2: Said Michael Shea, executive director and the CEO of the CAA. We want to thank the TSA for its partnership with this expansion, which now offers more screening locations to expedite the security process and more queuing space for passengers. You know what I saw down in Atlanta a few years ago? They have these things now where you can rent like a nap space.
1: Where you could rent it?
2: Yeah, it's like your own personal pod that you can go in and take a nap. Like, let's say you have like a 5-hour layover.
1: Mm-hmm.
2: You don't want to sit on those nasty airport chairs. They have these like sanitized bed pods that you can go in. And then when I looked into it, of course, people were using them to have sex.
1: Come on.
2: Yeah.
1: In an airport.
2: In an airport.
1: That's no place for sexual gratification.
2: Well,
1: and I know.
2: I guess it is.
1: Don't ask me how.
2: I guess it is. Oh, that was you with the Sbarro. I guess it is, though.
1: Well, I got turned on by the words cockpit. What can I say?
2: You should have seen the box office up there. You know.
1: Oh, yeah. Yes.
2: But yeah, people were using them for nefarious purposes. Who would have thunk that would have happened?
1: I can't imagine something like that would happen.
2: Yeah. And who's doing random airport hookups?
1: Well, you meet somebody in the airport bar, you've had yourself a $36 cocktail, you know, all of a sudden you get a notion, you start chatting it up with a nice bar lady.
2: When it comes,
1: she's half in the bag, you're half in the bag.
2: But that's what
1: you got to get in the sack.
2: That's what I'm getting at. When it comes to something like that, I'm kind of about the hygiene thing. And when you've been traveling all day, you ever like travel all day on an airplane?
1: Oh, I know.
2: And your body is just gross because you've been sitting in uncirculated air in the sky, in a box in the sky, and you're just ensconced in people's sneezing and breathing and bleh.
1: Listen, if I get a case of the ick, it ain't going away. But if I think we all know that when people have been drinking in an airport bar,
2: yeah,
1: all of a sudden their point of view changes. Like there's a metamorphosis of your hygiene, checkpoints. Like you no longer care, do I stink? Now you're caring, can I have sex with this woman without throwing up?
2: You smell like the BO of a man who just took a 10-hour layover to San Francisco. Well, how about that we go to that pod over there? Get in.
1: Can I help you with your bags?
2: The CAA said the airport removed a centrally located exit lane that arriving passengers used for years to get baggage claim and grounds transportation. I think I said this. I went to the airport to pick my kid up recently, and I hadn't been there in a few years, and I realized they redesigned this entire place.
1: I haven't been down there at least 2 years.
2: Yeah, I mean,
1: we didn't travel out of town last year. We did the year before, and it was, you know, is what it normally is. But, you know, that's a lot has happened since then.
2: Yeah.
1: Wouldn't even recognize the place.
2: Well, now you know, if you go to a major city, you and the wife could have a little conjugal visit, I guess, if you will, in the AirPod, or airport pod, or whatever it is.
1: I'll be sure to bring that up next time we travel.
2: Are you feeling Randy? Because Randy's right here.
1: I know
2: you grab him and go into the.
1: I know you've just been wanted by a total stranger, but are you as turned on as I am right now?
2: How much is the rental? $69.95.
1: Well, of course.
2: All right. Nothing gets me hotter than an airport with the film of airport dirt on a lady. Sometimes, Bax, you just have to taste the day.
1: Yeah, right.
2: Oh, my God. Look at the time. It's going to be mix of sun and clouds with a high of 84 at 69. Giggity in downtown Springfield. I'm Steve Nagel, and that's the news on Rock 102. Oh, yeah.
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2: Well, AI is going to kill us all.
1: I saw that threat. They can't scare me.
2: Warnings about artificial intelligence becoming an existential threat are getting louder, including from people working from inside the industry. Former OpenAI and Anthropic researcher Jacob Coxon quit Anthropic last week, warning that AI could potentially kill us all by the end of the decade. The concern isn't necessarily Terminator robots walking down the street. Experts say a superhuman AI could potentially cause enormous damage simply by hacking infrastructure we already depend on: electrical grids, water systems, phone networks, transportation, and financial markets. Bioweapons are another major fear. MIT professor Max Tegmark says AI is rapidly improving at biological research and warned a sufficiently capable system could potentially design multiple new pathogens. Then there's the nuclear infrastructure.
1: Oh, good.
2: Experts point out that systems designed to withstand conventional cyber attacks may someday face hacking capabilities far beyond anything they were originally built to handle. The military angle may be the creepiest. AI is already being incorporated into drones, targeting, and battlefield decision-making. Researchers worry that continually handing more military decisions to AI could eventually leave humans with less control over weapons themselves.
1: You know, I could handle a school system suffering at the hands of a cyber attack.
2: Yeah.
1: But when you're talking about like nuclear strikes and the like, well, then I start to get a little bit nervous. On the other hand, there are plenty of people who say, that'll never happen. That'll never, ever happen. You know, I saw a documentary of these apes that were in captivity, and these apes eventually, and I don't, it's a whole convoluted story of how this happened, basically took over the world and enslaved humans. And these apes could talk, they could time travel, there was like a forbidden zone, they were big fans of Charlton Heston's acting. Really very, very complicated. But, you know, everyone thought, oh, there's no way that apes could take over the world.
2: And they did.
1: And they did.
2: Multiple times in multiple movies in multiple universes.
1: Oh, you saw this?
2: Yeah. Well, I've seen several of the films.
1: Yes. Well, Conquest of the Planet of the Apes with Ricardo Montalban is when things really started to turn around.
2: And it was...
1: That's when things all of a sudden fell apart.
2: Planet of the Apes 2... Electric Boogaloo?
1: I believe that would have been beneath the Planet of the Apes. Or Escape from a Planet of the Apes.
2: Planet of
1: the Battle of the Planet of the Apes, or Conquest of the Battle of the Apes.
2: Planet of the Apes 3, Gone with the Wind.
1: Right.
2: There's Planet of the Apes 4, Breakfast at Tiffany's. There was Planet of the Apes 5, which was, I believe, Speed.
1: Right. Yes.
2: That's where the apes were riding around in a bus that was speeding all over the city. And if it speeded below 50 miles an hour, it would blow up.
1: What was the name of that documentary?
2: I think it was called The Bus That Couldn't Slow Down.
1: I hope I'm not confusing any of these things.
2: Well, either way, UC Berkeley computer scientist Stuart Russell says even the best case disaster could look like a Chernobyl scale event, thousands killed and trillions in damage before the governments finally intervene and shut the technology down.
1: On the positive side, the football season is underway, and that's all that really matters anyway.
2: Yeah, you want to see a disaster? Look what happened with the Patriots last night.
1: That fourth quarter's a killer.
2: Man, AI couldn't have done a better job, a hack job at that. It is kind of scary, though, to think that. You know, because there was this thing where it took over another AI, mm-hmm. and they were showing like the chat logs, and the thing is like chatting back and forth with the AIs are chatting back and forth, and they're like, oh my God, we did it. Yeah. We hacked into a system.
1: You know, I mean, it goes back to the old film, 2001 Space Odyssey, you know, where Hal, the computer, takes over and he messes stuff up. And this is like the same kind of concept on a much larger scale. This is a, you know, unchecked. This AI stuff could be real and could get worse. It's one thing to leave a couple of astronauts floating around in space for all of eternity.
2: Yeah.
1: But the rest of us down here got to put up with this nonsense?
2: Yeah.
1: I don't like this AI stuff at all.
2: By the way, this article summarized by ChatGPT.
1: Of course it was. Oh, my God. 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
1: It's 8:01 with Bax and Nagel on Rock 102. 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It's going to be sunny today. In fact, all afternoon, pretty beautiful day, a high of 86. Tonight, partly cloudy. Low of 58 tomorrow. A few morning clouds, but otherwise mostly sunny and a high of 78. It's still 69 degrees right now in downtown Springfield.
9: This is Scott Cohen. The only thing good about the Patriots' 13-10 season opening loss to Seattle last night is the fact they have the rest of the season to try and get better. Drake May threw 3 second-half interceptions, one with the Patriots driving in the final minute of the game in the end zone that ended all hopes of a comeback victory. May was also sacked 6 times in last night's game. And to add injury to insult, wide receiver A.J. Brown suffered an ankle injury in the third quarter. He was seen leaving the locker room in a walking boot. All in all, not a good opening night. The Patriots will host the Pittsburgh Steelers a week from Sunday. Tonight in the NFL, San Francisco and the LA Rams play a game in Australia. On to the Red Sox now, who lost on Wednesday night 6-4. The final

Channel at Fenway Park, the LA Angels got to Red Sox left-hander Jake Bennett for 5 runs in the third inning. Boston got a 2-run home run from Roman Anthony and a solo shot by Willier Abreu, but dropped 2 of 3 to Los Angeles.

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1: Boxing fans, mark your calendars. 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
5: Hey, good morning, sports fans. How the heck are you? Folks, I don't know about you, but I would like to think that over the course of the next 17 weeks, the New England Patriots might learn a thing or two about how not to lose football games on national TV. More than that, I would like to think that Drake May might learn how to not throw footballs into the hands of opposing players. And if I'm being unclear, let me say for the record that what I really want is for Drake May not to throw interceptions during the fourth quarter, especially if he's doing them in threes. Last night, the Patriots are getting ready to lose the Super Bowl rematch to the Seattle Seahawks during the league's season opener by a score of 13-10. Drake May of the Patriots found a way to become only the second quarterback in the last 25 years to throw three fourth-quarter interceptions of a season opener. The last time something like that happened was 2019 when Baker Mayfield coughed up three interceptions for the Cleveland Browns. But of course, that's the Cleveland Browns. That's the sort of incompetence that you expect from a team like that. Back then, Cleveland hadn't seen a playoff game in nearly 17 years. Last night, the Patriots went into the game as a defending AFC champion. To me, that makes it worse, especially since this team was designed to be better than this. Three interceptions, three sacks. A.J. Brown goes down with an ankle injury in the third quarter and doesn't come back. Romeo Dubs not a single reception, and the only touchdown from your allegedly improved offense came from a two-yard pass to a rookie tight end, Eli Raridan, and his only reception of the entire night. Again, there are still 17 weeks left in the season, and the Patriots will still have 16 more games on the schedule, yet I cannot imagine a situation where something like this is allowed to happen again, because I'm certainly not willing to deny myself another decent night's sleep to watch this sort of train wreck happen a second time, and I can't imagine that Mike Vrabel will allow it to happen as well, because if it does, he'd almost be safer on a rooftop bar with a New York Times sports reporter, because that had a much better ending. But hey, and if I'm yapping, sports brought to you by Rocky's Ace Hardware. You ever meet Rick at the Liberty Street Rockies? You might think, wow, this guy probably was born in a hardware store. He knows tools, power tools, hand tools. Rick knows plumbing and electric, too. 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I'm back. That's my view from the couch.
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1: Let's see, what's the temperature now? 72 in downtown Springfield. You know, we talk about food and, you know, different places to go throughout the area. Well, how about some kids cooking your food for you?
0: Okay.
1: On September 8th, Chef Eric Rogers, the Westfield Technical Academy Culinary Department head, visited the Transition Services Program at its new home at 390 Southampton Road in Westfield to discuss the commercial kitchen with students and staff. Special education teacher Carolyn Boussier said there are 24 young men and women in the program last year, and 390 Southampton Road is a great new location. It is quite the upgrade, she said. The transition program is part of the Westfield Public Schools. It gives students ages 18 to 21 who are still entitled to services, the support and opportunity to achieve their goals by offering continuing education opportunities, assistance with employment and workplace readiness, and community-based opportunities and support. 390 Southampton Road is also on the bus route, and several participants said they took the bus to get there. Outside, one student was waiting for a bus to Westfield State University, where he is taking a class. They got this, like, pretty cool place over there, like teaching kids and college students.
0: That's it's one of those great skills that people should at least attempt to learn. Like, a lot of people, you know, don't even know how to make a sandwich half the time.
1: Yeah, she said many of the students in the program are interested in cooking and have taken culinary courses in high school. Several also work or have worked in kitchens at Shaker Farms, Noble Hospital, and Westfield State. And there are two culinary programs at Holyoke Community College are ServSafe certified. I was just having a conversation about this. This weekend, I'm doing a wedding at this restaurant. It's for my brother's stepdaughter, right?
0: Okay.
1: It's up in Skaneateles, New York. And I used to work there.
0: At the restaurant?
1: At the restaurant when I was a teenager. You know, you're talking like 30 years ago. And the more I think about it, because I did kitchen work for quite some time when I was a teenager.
0: Like dishwashing or actually cooking?
1: Both. Started out dishwashing. And frankly, if you want to humble yourself, be a dishwasher in a restaurant. More importantly, be a dishwasher in a high-end restaurant.
0: Right.
1: You want to be treated like the biggest piece of garbage in your life.
0: And who doesn't?
1: But I'm saying, you get to see how people are and how people work.
0: Mm-hmm.
1: And how, because you are at the lowest, even though you might be one of the more important aspects to a facility like that, you are treated like the worst person in the world,
0: right,
1: working that job. You are dealing with unsanitary conditions.
0: Mm-hmm.
1: But everybody
0: relies on you to make sure that at least people are eating off of sanitary utensils and plates.
1: And that was an important lesson that you learned very quickly. Like, this is, you need to, it's not like going to your house and you know, some people just like scrub the dish off and throw it back in the cabinet kind of thing. Like, you need to make sure that you're serving. This food is going to be served on dishes that don't have any diseases on them.
0: Right.
1: And do that. But really, it is one of the most humbling jobs to ever have. I did it for years. And in this particular place, I did not only the dishwashing, but then eventually they let you kind of like do some prep work stuff. So you'd be like cutting up potatoes and... I was too young to use like a meat slicer or anything like that, but you could use a knife. They let you use a knife, and
0: that's,
1: you could cut up stuff like that.
0: See, my only experience in anything like that was as a dishwasher in like a dormitory cafeteria.
1: Yeah,
0: I held that job for a little while, and it was really gross. And I kind of agree with you. Even at the cafeteria level, you are the lowest form of employee.
1: Yeah,
0: there is, but it provides some pretty valuable life lessons that you might not have gained otherwise when you realize how gross people really are.
1: Well, you get to see like the hierarchy of people that work in the service industry. You know, you get like the general manager who's like, thinks he's King Shiznit, thinks his Shiznit doesn't stink, you know, walking around ordering people to do everything. And then you get the chefs. The chefs, you know, they got their own issues. They got their own problems.
0: True.
1: Most of them, you know, they're pretty cool people, yeah. You know, but they, you know, they've earned that respect of being a chef at a higher end restaurant like that.
0: But in a restaurant, I mean, you're talking about, you know, primarily adults.
1: Yeah.
0: I mean, like, you know, there's like the entry level positions that you may have, like a teenager, you know, washing dishes or, mm-hmm. you know, bussing tables or whatever. But in the cafeteria level, the dormitory cafeteria level, apart from the guy who's managing the actual kitchen,
1: it's your peers.
0: It's your peers who all look down on you because you're trying to remove like 9 pounds of food from a drinking glass that some kid you know shoved in there knowing that you are the guy cleaning dishes. Yeah, you know, I mean, it's you're being harshly judged by a kid who's in the same philosophy class as you. It's a valuable life lesson.
1: It was one of my first jobs ever, like an actual paying gig. I was 12 years old working in a restaurant that was close to our house in upstate. When I was in Syracuse,
0: doesn't that violate most child labor laws?
1: Yeah, but you got to remember, man. Like people didn't like that wasn't.
0: Because those laws existed when you were 12 years old.
1: And the guy who owned the restaurant was a much older guy. You know, you're talking about a rural area where kind of rules just go out go by the wayside. Like, you know, people don't really pay attention to the rules. And that was where I learned about, like, sanitizing things. You know, the son of the guy who was actually... Who's also the wrestling coach? If you could imagine that. And he was like, "You want to get that water as hot as you can, hot as you can stand it, and a little hotter." And come home, I'd be 12 years old. I have burn marks on my hands.
0: Sure,
1: on how hot that water is because you're sticking your hands in the water. But that was the way to get those dishes clean. You had to make sure, and you had to drain it, then refill it, and you know that was the sink thing. When they got that automatic dishwasher. Woo-wee.
0: Changed the entire industry.
1: It did change the entire... I never thought I'd see the day.
0: Now look at you.
1: Where the sanitization thing came in.
0: Now you're eating off of paper plates because you don't feel like washing anything.
1: But it really was one of the most disgusting jobs and also, again, the most humbling job because you're basically taking guff from everybody in the place. The wait staff, the cooks, the managers, the bartenders, all of those people looked down on what they referred to us as the dish dogs. Give it to the dish dogs.
0: Yeah.
1: You know, feed it to the dish dogs.
0: Well,
1: the owner of the restaurant said, "Could I borrow one of your dish dogs to take," you know, he says this to the head chef, "Can I borrow one of your dish dogs for the day to come help me do some work at my house?"
0: Well, you know, I think there is somewhat of a class system that operates in professional kitchens where I think they treat you like garbage to toughen you up for the next step up in the kitchen.
1: Yeah.
0: Yeah. And that's like it's like the Gordon Ramsay approach of running a restaurant. It's like you're not the good guy yet. You're not the cool kid on the block until you're the head guy.
1: Yeah.
0: And everybody below the head guy.
1: And nobody likes the head guy.
0: Nobody likes the head guy. Everybody below that guy hates that guy because that guy hates you.
1: Yeah. And you know what? You want to get when I became like in the wait staff portion of that.
0: Right.
1: I knew how horrible it was to work that job as the dishwasher. And you'd have to have these side jobs where you'd have to clean this stuff out to make sure before you went home, you know, all like if you were in charge of the salad bar stuff, you'd have to clean that up. If you just give the dishwasher $5, they'd take care of your stuff first. And all these other people were like, "How'd you get your stuff all done?" And I'm like, because you got to treat people with respect a little bit. You got to understand where you're coming from. Being that low person on the pole, you kind of have a little empathy for what they're dealing with.
0: And when you're making minimum wage, sometimes that $5 is all the appreciation you need.
1: Absolutely. So 293-1021 on the Route 10 Tire Listener Line. What's the worst job you've ever had?
0: Well,
1: I'm just trying to create.
0: I know what you're trying to do over there. It's 823 and Rock 102.
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0: Long. 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
1: This guy seems angry. Steve Nagel, you can blank my blank. Turn the phone on.
0: Oh, okay.
1: Well, the phone is on.
0: Yeah.
1: I just wasn't soliciting phone calls. I believe I said the Route 10 Tire listener line, text 293-1021.
0: I'll tell you what. Why don't you join us tomorrow for Open Line Friday?
1: Yeah. The phones will be definitely on.
0: Yeah.
1: Then.
0: Yeah. Let me turn on the switch.
1: Cleaning out the pig barn on the farm before I went to school every morning. That's got to be a disgusting job too. I was a janitor for a local grocery store for 5 years. I can tell you, if you think little kids are gross with bathroom habits, you should see what grown ass adults do in public restrooms. I've seen some serious stuff, man. I was in a public restroom yesterday.
0: Yeah.
1: Locally at a gas station.
0: Right.
1: I will not say the name of that gas station.
0: What town is it in?
1: East Longmeadow.
0: What does it rhyme with?
1: Fatlantis.
0: I don't know what you're talking about.
1: But it was like, whoa. Whoa. What is with people? Like, to just have no care in the world for a traffic, for people trafficking in and out of those places.
0: You know, I did a video last week of someone that completely confounded me. I walked into the Mike Baxendale Honorary Potter Room across the hall here, and I noticed that on

0: top of the toilet paper dispenser by the toilet was an empty Kit Kat wrapper. Like, who's going to the bathroom and deciding this is a great place for a snack?
1: I have no idea.
0: Who's doing that?
1: Who's eating Kit Kats on the toilet?
0: And, you know, you're literally 5 feet away from a trash receptacle.
1: Yeah. So
0: you could easily just take it off the paper, the toilet paper dispenser, and put it in the trash. And there's no indication that anyone has decided to chow down in the bathroom.
1: What, downstairs when I came in this morning, I haven't gone back down there, but there was a empty Chobani yogurt cup with a banana peel inside of it sitting on the bench.
0: Yeah, I saw that too.
1: Throw it in the trash.
0: That better not have come from anybody on this staff. I mean, this is a whole building full of people.
1: I would hope to, I hope that would not be one of ours.
0: Yeah.
1: But
0: don't be a grub. Throw that stuff away.
1: It's fruit fly season. We don't need any more fruit flies around here.
0: We are gonna get ants.
1: And I asked what the worst job you ever had. First, this guy says skinned rabbit bodies in a 5-gallon pail in a curb to be thrown out. And then follows it up with talking to Steve Nagel at a Rock 102 event.
0: Yeah, I can see where that would be a little harrowing.
1: Yeah, it's a lot.
0: It's 8:30. 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
2: Here's your Western Mass News First Alert forecast.
3: A warm and humid start to our Thursday. Today will feel more like an August day with that higher humidity and temperatures ranging between 80 and 86. It's also breezy with winds gusting between about 30 miles per hour at times under partly to mostly sunny skies. Tonight we're mostly clear, cooler, and turning less humid with lows between 54 and 60. Tomorrow, much more pleasant. It's mostly sunny with highs between 74 and 80 and lower humidity. With your Western Mass News First Alert forecast, I'm meteorologist Liam Murphy.
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2: Thanks, Bax. Wednesday marked the second day that schools in Springfield were closed due to a severe cybersecurity breach, and now the students, nearly 30,000 in the district, will not return until Monday. Western Mass News spoke to members of the school committee during an emergency meeting on Wednesday evening. They explained officials just need more time to figure out who's responsible for the attack, how to get their tech systems back up and running, and how it can prevent it in the future. So just a few simple steps, and we'll be back up and running in no time.
1: Well, it should have been just a few simple steps from last week when they discovered this.
2: This one says, figure out who's responsible.
1: Really?
2: Yeah.
1: Well, that's not exactly getting to the bottom of it, is it?
2: No,
1: if you're looking for someone who's responsible.
2: Now, if you had access to the AI systems within the Springfield School District, you would have spelled that word correctly.
1: Perhaps. So maybe we'll see you after school.
2: They're trying to figure out who's responsible for all of this stuff and the computers and the hackers, and kids can't get their homework and stuff.
1: Yeah, this is the kind of thing that happens when you lack the full education.
2: It's a very irresponsible thing to say.
1: It's the most irresponsible thing I've ever heard. You know, the thing about this whole fiasco, and I think we're probably just a few days away from being able to call it a fiasco, is these hackers, the cyber attack, got into stuff that, I mean, they're talking about, like, you know, the kids' medical records. Now, try to imagine that. When you submit medical records, it includes not just the medical histories, but names and addresses and other things that most parents probably wouldn't want somebody to know about their kid. On the other hand, there's other things that are being affected here. It's not just merely that, but there's a whole host of things that they haven't revealed. And it's, I mean, this is the enormity of this thing is bananas. So I don't, you know, they were talking about, you know, bringing kids back to school. I don't have any idea how they would manage to do that when you consider that everything that goes on in a school is now tied up to Wi-Fi and devices. And even if you decide, well, we'll just go the old fashioned way and pull out textbooks.
2: Yeah.
1: Who's operating with textbooks? Do you even have schools that continue to have textbooks if everyone's using a tablet now?
2: Well, there's no more pencils and there's no more books.
1: And what, and with, at least until Monday, no more teachers' dirty looks.
2: Well, at least that's a positive thing.
1: Yes.
2: Developers Jeb Balish and Dinesh Patel filed an amended complaint Wednesday in the ongoing dispute over the new Springfield Regional Justice Center. The complaint alleges problems with Liberty Junction's acquisition began before a bid was submitted and continued through the selection period. The amended complaint adds three defendants: Massachusetts Asset Management Board, DCAMP Commissioner Adam Back. It's B-A-A-C-K-A. You pronounce it Back.
1: Yes.
2: Back. And Administration and Finance Secretary Matthew Gorkowitz. DCAMP's request for proposals originally said price would not matter for the new site. Officials are now defending their final choice based almost entirely on cost. According to the complaint, the winning site was ranked among the last among four finalists in a court analysis, the complaint says. So that's the newest development in that. They're just going back on the complaint. This is the kind of thing, and you know, it's not the bidder's fault. It's the process in which this whole thing happens, and then that makes it more delayed before this thing even happens.
1: There's the process issue, but there's also, you know, you go back to the the conflict issue, you know, between, you know, the winning bidder, who they knew, who they were related to. The whole thing stinks.
2: Yeah.
1: And, you know, I don't believe for a minute that we're going to be anywhere close to putting a shovel in the ground while these lawsuits go on. And you know what? If I'm Jeb Balish and Dinesh Patel, or if I'm, you know, Peter McNally or whatever, I'm going to try to defend my bid because, you know, there it's you know, ultimately good for, you know, the city, good for them, you know, financially. You know, it's good. It needs to be done. This is so long overdue. That courthouse should have been torn down decades ago. And yet here we are, you know, in a pissing match trying to get to the bottom of where this thing is eventually going to go. You know, there are many people that say it should be downtown. You have a whole faction of people who say the riverfront's the way to go. I don't know what the right answer is, but if the process is skewed against, yeah, you know, actual economic development that should go along with this, I think we need to really reconsider who we're really choosing and what bid really works for the city the best.
2: You know, when they do eventually move out of that, the old one they're in now,
1: mm-hmm,
2: they're going to have to, like, quarantine that thing off. And because otherwise it's like a lab in Wuhan with all those diseases flying around inside in there.
1: Hey, listen, There's stuff going on the walls in that place you don't even want to think about.
2: Creepy crawlies.
1: It's, yeah. Yes, I've heard stories.
2: It's like a Petri dish.
1: Listen, there were people who were working in the courthouse that only could wish they could work at 45 Fisher Avenue in East Longmeadow.
2: Yeah. Because
1: that was a much healthier place to work with all the dead animals and black mold we had.
2: The recycled needle box at the corner of State and Columbus Avenue is cleaner than what's ever inside of that courthouse.
1: Yes,
2: right now.
1: Right. You're better. You are safer licking the ends of those needles than you would be working on certain floors of the courthouse.
2: Mmm. Popsicles. Massachusetts State Police and local law enforcement encountered a suspect at an Irving motel while assisting with an out-of-state homicide investigation, leading to a shooting that left the suspect dead. This was the police activity that was going on at the French King Motel and Restaurant, which is about 3 miles from Turner's Falls this morning. The investigation is ongoing and is being led by the Worcester County District Attorney's Office. At least 10 police vehicles were at the motel late Wednesday night, including at least 4 Massachusetts State Police vehicles, because that's what they saw.
1: Mm-hmm.
2: The motel manager, now they're changing it to motel.
1: Because that's not a hotel.
2: It's a motel.
1: Holiday Inn. Not even nice enough to be a Holiday Inn.
2: Said the incident began shortly after 9 p.m. and that she and her mother heard gunshots at some point. The incident remains under investigation. Now, while as tragic as this story is, I don't know all the details to it, but I am interested in trying new places. The French King Motel and Restaurant sounds like a pretty respectable place to go to.
1: Do they have a website?
2: I don't know if they do or not. Let's see if they do.
1: French King
2: Motel and Restaurant.
1: And let's see. What are they serving?
2: Oh, look, they got a restaurant here. They got a website here. It actually looks pretty nice.
1: Well, let's take a look at the lunch menu. They got sandwiches, egg salad, Reubens. Well, this looks like a very hearty place to go.
2: And prices, I mean, a corned beef Reuben for $10.95, that's pretty decent.
1: Very reasonable.
2: Burgers and hamburger $7.50, cheeseburger $8.50, hot dog $3.95, 2 hot dogs for $7.50.
1: What are we doing not going to Irving?
2: I have no idea. Those French Kings, they make only the best food up there, up on the French King Highway.
1: Wow, they've even got a little history lesson about the French King Bridge lore. You want to find out a little history about the French King Bridge?
2: Yeah.
1: Now you can finally get it.
2: Listen, these incidents can happen at any location. So it shouldn't be, you know, detrimental to the business that is going on there, mm-hmm, during regular business hours, you know. And many number of motels could have a suspect hold up in them and get in a shootout with police. It shouldn't be a stain on the restaurant that is attached to it.
1: Shouldn't affect the fact that the surf and turf with a 10-ounce sirloin with your choice of baked stuffed or fried shrimp, it's only $32. In today's economy, that's actually a pretty good deal.
2: That's pretty close to a $20 dinner and a comedy show.
1: You're right about that.
2: How's your ball python?
1: I think that's personal, don't you?
2: Animal control officers are trying to locate the owner of a ball python found in a parking lot off Burnett Road in Chicopee. The Chicopee police posted a photo of the snake on social media and is asking anyone who may recognize it or know its owner to come forward.
1: Does this look like your ball snake?
2: How many people are missing the ball pythons? That there is a, do you know somebody who might be missing a ball python?
1: I think if I knew anybody with a ball python, I'd probably be able to identify the fact that this might be the ball python you're looking for.
2: They said the approximately 3-foot snake was discovered earlier in the day on Wednesday and brought into the care of the TJO Animal Control. Anyone with information or who believes the snake belongs to them is asked to contact Animal Control. The snake is being cared for while officials work to reunite it with its owner. The name ball python refers to the tendency to curl up into a ball when it's stressed or frightened. Oh, that's what I do. You ever see me curl up into a ball when I'm stressed or frightened?
1: I've also seen you slither around here from time to time.
2: Yeah, I've done that before, too.
1: Of course.
2: Sometimes I like to pretend I'm in sales. Anyway, it's 73 right now in downtown Springfield. I'm Steve Nagel, and that's the news on Rock 102.
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1: Bax, can you smell what the Rock 102 is cooking in this studio right now?
0: I don't even know what the hell is wafting off in this room. I can tell you this, though. Really cool wrestling event is coming back to Springfield. AEW Collision is going to be at the MassMutual Center on Saturday. It's going to be live on TNT and streaming on HBO Max. And in the studio to talk about it is Smart Mark Sterling. Good to see you, Mark.
2: Well, thanks for having me, guys. I appreciate it.
0: Can I call you Mark, or do I have to call you Smart Mark?
2: Whatever you want. Smart Mark, Smart Mark, whatever you want.
0: Okay, good.
1: As long as you don't bust a chair over either one of our heads.
2: These chairs in here are pretty heavy, actually.
0: Yeah. Yeah, they can cause, they're not the collapsible kind of thing you would see in professional wrestling. They still hurt, still leave a mark, but
2: yes.
0: Nothing like this. But this is a hospital stay right here.
2: Exactly. Yeah, yeah.
0: Yeah.
1: First of all, we just want to offer our condolences to your colleague, Andy the Butcher Williams, who tragically passed away last weekend at the age of 48. This upcoming event is in honor of him.
2: Yeah, correct? It turned into a memorial show for Andy, and you know, rock fans out there would know Andy from being a legendary guitarist for Every Time I Die. So he was a unbelievable person and one of the coolest guys I've ever met in my life. Mm-hmm. I mean, to make your career on both being a rock star and a professional wrestler, like, what's cooler than that? But also, on top of that, he was just a wonderful person.
0: Yeah.
2: And, you know, just great to everybody. And he had this awesome way of making everybody feel special and loved in every conversation. As big and tough and crazy as he looked.

0: looked, he was the sweetest guy.
1: To come back from, you know, tragedy like this and an unfortunate passing, and then to have events still on the calendar, still yet to come, like the one that's coming up on Saturday, it's got to be a little weird to get back on track after something like that.
0: Yeah, I mean, we'll see how it goes on Saturday, but you know, we had a show on Tuesday, and it was actually just kind of cathartic for all of us to just be back among the boys and get a show back on, and, you know, and didn't do things in his honor. So I think it'll be similar on Saturday.
1: This is Smart Mark Sterling from AEW Collision coming to the MassMutual Center on Saturday. Now, this is, we were talking off the air. It's been a while since this has happened, but it has been in Springfield before. I mean, as a local guy, because you said you grew up in Granby.
0: Yeah.
1: Tell us about doing it at the MassMutual Center again.
0: Yeah, this is huge. I grew up actually in Springfield, born and raised, went to Cathedral High School. So I went to all the rest. I'm, first of all, obsessed with wrestling my entire life, right? So I went to all,
1: especially a cathedral, because I mean you're jumping from like the, you know, the pulpits, the altars.
0: Exactly.
2: You know, you were the one that tore that down. It wasn't the tornado, was it?
1: Yeah, no, he did it by his bare hands, ripped it to shreds.
0: Right. Well, freshman year, I showed up to wrestling the first day, and I quit right away when I realized there was no entrance music.
3: what is this crap?
1: Wait a minute. You couldn't enter the ring with let there be peace on earth? You telling me you couldn't have done that?
0: No, there's no entrance music. It's ridiculous. But yeah, I grew up going to all the wrestling shows at the Civic Center.
1: Yeah.
0: So to be able to come back and perform at that show, you know, being on the other side of the guardrail, as they say, is very special. And we've done it two other times. A quick story. The first time I did it, I came out. It was awesome. I couldn't believe it. You know, one of those special moments. I had met with the mayor the day before. He gave me a proclamation. I was making fun of the crowd. I was saying all this stuff about Springfield. And then, you know, at the end of the match, the people we were facing beat me up. I'm laying there on the ground. I look up, and leaning over the front guardrail on the first row is my best friend from childhood, Steve Negron, and he's just booing me right in my face. And I was like, wow, what a moment.
2: That's a good friend, though.
1: Yeah, right.
2: Get you back up onto your feet and go back at it again.
0: Yeah,
2: right?
0: Exactly. Yeah.
1: So what?
2: No, you go ahead.
1: When did you start wrestling professionally?
0: Well, you know, I was obsessed, and we used to backyard wrestle here in Springfield.
1: Of course.
0: Okay. Actually,
1: they still do in some neighborhoods.
0: That's how I know producer Matthew James, because he was, I don't know if you guys know this, a wrestler in our backyard federation.
1: I believe that.
2: Why am I not surprised?
1: I'm not surprised at all.
0: Yes, he was great. So I've known him for years and years. But, you know, when I was 18 in high school, I found out there was a wrestling school in Chicopee. I said, a wrestling school?
1: Yeah.
0: So I went to check it out, and I sort of been in and around the business for, you know, 25 years.
2: You were, according to the information here, you're trained in Chicopee by local wrestling trainer Kevin Landry, who worked throughout the regional independent wrestling scene.
0: Yeah.
2: So that must have been pretty cool.
0: Yeah, I mean, it was like an industrial park in a random room, you know, on the top floor of a scary building. I trained with Kevin Landry and a couple other guys. I trained some more in New York with Kurt Hawk, is a former WWE wrestler, and I've been training for years, you know. But this is where I got my start, in Chicopee.
1: Now, Matthew also told us that you had a Rock 102 story too.
0: Oh, well, guys, you might not know this, but I was once an intern here for you.
1: Shut up!
0: Seriously, 22-23 years ago.
2: Oh wow! Right before I started working here.
1: Yeah, probably. Yeah.
0: It was.
2: Yeah.
0: It was Bobby was the producer.
1: Bobby Booyah. Yeah. Sure, of course. Yeah. All right. Yeah.
0: So I did a semester internship on Fridays.
1: Oh, cool.
0: For Bax and O'Brien. And towards the end, I messed up really bad.
1: What'd you do?
0: You might remember this because it was bad.
1: What did you do?
0: Okay. You did an interview with somebody. I believe it was like The Simpsons somebody. A writer, a creator,
1: probably Mike Scully.
2: Mike Scully, yeah.
0: Okay, and you had to do it earlier in the day or something like that. You recorded it, and I was doing something in the back end, whatever job I had to do, catalog things, and I deleted the interview before you guys aired it.
4: Oh.
5: It's so good to see you again.
0: You remember?
4: I do.
0: The intern deleted the interview before it happened.
5: I vaguely remember it, but I mean, we had plenty of interviews with Mike Scully since, so all is forgotten. Okay. But oh my God, that is so funny. I wouldn't, to be honest, it's been so long.
0: Oh my God,
5: I don't remember the specifics, but I do remember a deleted interview. Yeah. That's so funny.
4: Well, me. You know, they say in this business, those who can't do professional wrestling.
0: Yeah, exactly. Yeah, this didn't work out. That was the end of the radio career. Right.
5: So AEW Collision is going to be at the MassMutual Center this Saturday. It's going to be live on TNT, streaming on HBO Max. Is someone, are tickets still available?
0: I mean, they for are. Sure. Reasonable. The crowd in Springfield has always been super hot. They love the wrestling. I cannot wait to get in front of them.
5: That's going to be awesome.
0: On Saturday, yeah.
5: Smart Mark Sterling from AEW Collision. Great to see you. Welcome back to Raw 102.
0: Yes, thank you. Thank you.
5: Come back. We'd love to have you again.
0: Okay.
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1: Forecast, look out the window. 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
1: Let's see. What else is what is going on here? Is your job giving you erectile dysfunction?
0: Well, it ain't helping.
1: Researchers writing in the International Journal of Clinical Practice looked at 826 full-time working men between 22 and 40 and found a strong connection between workplace stress and erectile dysfunction.
0: You know, stress is a mood killer all day long. You know, there have been times, Steve, where I have done this show, and that is like, full turgidness was not something that was on my mind.
1: I don't know. Kind of doing this show sometimes feels like I got a pair of jumper cables hooked up to my wiener boob.
0: Yeah, you know what I'm saying? Yeah. I hear you. I hear that.
1: They measured five big workplace stressors, long hours. Well, we don't have that. It's not like we have long hours. We have weird hours.
0: We've got hours.
1: Lack of control over decisions. Ain't that the truth? Poor support from the boss. What boss? Relationships and coworkers and pressures to get promoted.
0: He's not an absentee boss. We've had that.
1: Yeah, that's what I mean. We've had it over the years.
0: Yeah, that's the truth.
1: And this wasn't a small difference. Men in the highest stress group were 10 times more likely to experience erection problems than guys in the lowest stress group. More than 54% of the men in the highest stress group experienced ED.
0: Education?
1: Excellent D. I didn't want to say. Researchers also tracked hormones. Oh, well, that's why. There's all these hormones around here. And found a pattern. Stress drove up cortisol up first. Testosterone then declined in erectile, and then erectile problems followed within about 4 to 6 weeks.
0: Well, I guess maybe a change of pace would be a good thing.
1: Listen, if you have a job that lasts 4.5 hours each morning,
0: you contact a doctor.
1: Yeah, you definitely want to get a doctor.
0: Well, based upon that information, I'm 1,830 days away from firm erections.
1: Oh, is that what it is? You dick!
0: Well, yeah. It's 9:13 at Rock 102.
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0: Rock 102 Springfield's Classic Rock. You know what? It's going to wind up being a pretty damn fine day. Plenty of sunshine this afternoon. A high of 86 tonight, partly cloudy, low of 58. Tomorrow, not too bad. A few morning clouds, but then mostly sunny and a high of 78. It's 73 degrees right now in downtown Springfield. This week on Backseat's Musical Podcast, my guest has been Stefan Edgerton from the band The Descendants. They were in Boston last night along with Social Distortion. Stefan's got a brand new solo album that comes out tomorrow called I Think You're Overthinking This. It's a really cool record. Also, a bonus episode posted late last night. V. Torres, singer-songwriter out of Los Angeles. She's just released her second album called Woman. It's a really cool record, and the story behind it is also very, very cool as well. Check that out on Apple Podcasts, Spotify, YouTube, and on the Rock 102 app. All brought to you by Metro Chrysler, Dodge Jeep, and Ram at Chicopee, and Rock 102 Springfield's Classic Rock. 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
1: Somehow you still care about what's happening in Hollywood. 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
2: Well, my intention wasn't to make you feel old this morning, but I'm going to make you feel old this morning.
0: Go on.
2: Stevie Wonder is bringing Songs in the Key of Life back to the stage this fall, 50 years after its release.
0: Jesus Christ. 50 years. You know what's really sick?
2: You can feel it all over.
0: I can remember things in 50-year intervals. I can actually remember things in 55-year intervals if you really want to get into it.
2: Really?
0: Yeah.
2: Wow.
0: I remember when that record was new.
2: Damn. The 25-time Grammy winner announced the U.S. and European tour in an Instagram post Tuesday, celebrating the anniversary of his landmark 1976 album, which he will perform in its entirety at each show.
0: Wow.
2: That actually sounds pretty cool. I'd like to see that.
0: It's a great freaking record, though.
2: The 18-day tour will kick off in Birmingham, England on October 13th. Ooh, my birthday.
0: Oh, no kidding.
2: Before making stops across Europe, including Paris, Copenhagen, Amsterdam, and London. All the places
0: I thought you were going to say Ludlow.
2: Well, it could be. Festa next year. That's where he's going.
0: Wouldn't that be a kick?
2: But the irony is he gets shut down before he even begins because the people of North Wilbraham complain about the noise of Sir Duke.
0: I can't believe they're letting that guy play.
2: The U.S. Leg will begin at Madison Square Garden on November 19th, followed by shows in Chicago, D.C., and Detroit before wrapping up at the Intuit Dome in the L.A. Arena on December 19th. And see, this is one of those things that, like, you know, I'd like to go see this, but the tickets are probably going to be $700 a piece.
0: Probably.
2: Which is ridiculous. Ugh.
0: Blech. Well, didn't he play in Springfield? I want to say it was a couple of years ago at the Civic Center.
2: It was like 10 years ago, I think.
0: Was it that long ago?
2: I think so.
0: Wow.
2: Yeah. But, you know, again, it wasn't repopularized like it is
0: right
2: now.
0: No, I get it. And who wouldn't love to see Stevie Wonder at 2016 prices?
2: I would. I'd love to see Stevie Wonder at... Billy Joel says he underwent brain surgery to treat normal pressure hydrocephalus, NPH, the condition he revealed last year after canceling his tour dates. He had a lot of pressure! Yeah.
0: Yes, he had a lot of pressure in his cranium.
2: No, he had pressure! You can't say it like that. You gotta say pressure!
0: You think the doctors told him that? In that way?
2: Yeah.
0: Billy, what you're experiencing right now in the cranial system is a lot of pressure!
2: That's right, yeah. That's exactly how they revealed it to him. And he totally understood what he was going through.
0: Yeah, I bet.
2: Joel said he first realized something was wrong when his balance deteriorated and he constantly

0: Felt like he was on a boat, rocking and unsteady on his feet. Are you sure that wasn't the seventh martini you had for the night, Billy? I mean, I'm a big Billy fan, through and true, you know? But come on.
1: Now,
0: we all know that you like the sauce.
1: Now, was he feeling like he was on the river of the night?
0: Oh, maybe.
1: Oh,
0: NPH involves fluid building up in the brain and can affect balance, memory, thinking, and concentration. Joel said doctors recommended implanting a shunt in his brain to drain the excess fluid, you know, to relieve
2: the pressure.
0: He initially wanted nothing to do with surgery, but changed his mind after learning the procedure could potentially improve both his balance and memory. And Joel said it worked. His memory improved. His balance got better and overall ability to function improved, and no longer is he dealing with
2: pressure.
1: Well, that's good. That's good news.
0: But here's the wild part. Joel says doctors told him that because his job involves playing extremely loud rock concerts, performing was essentially giving him something like a concussion every time he did a show.
1: Really?
0: Yeah.
1: Think about that.
0: All the
2: pressure
0: in your head from all that loud noise. You think his Apple Watch went off and said, you're in a loud environment?
1: Probably, yeah.
0: Did yours ever do that, like, with the window down in the car? Mine's done that.
1: Mine has done that, and I think it was, like, at a Free Music Friday once.
0: And it's
1: like, I was, like, really close to the stage, like, walking away from it after introducing the band, and the thing went off.
0: It's like Huey Lewis lives in your iPhone on the Back to the Future, where he says, I'm sorry, you're just too darn loud. And 77 piano year-old piano man wants fans to know, this is not goodbye. Don't worry about me. I'm not going anywhere. I'm here. I'm still here. Oh, that's a lot of
2: pressure
0: to put on yourself, don't you think?
1: It sure is.
0: Mr. T is ripping the new documentary about his life, Untold. Mr. T, I pity the fool, saying it completely misses the point of who he really is. The 74-year-old A-Team and Rocky III star says the film focuses too heavily on the tough guy image, while overlooking the bigger story on his life. Mr. T was especially upset that his Christian faith was minimized, saying his pastor knows him better than almost anyone and watched him become Mr. T. He also says people misunderstand, I pity the fool. Mr. T says pity means mercy. The catchphrase was about cutting somebody some slack, not threatening them. The philosophy carried into the A-Team, Mr. T says he deliberately made sure B.A. Baracus never killed anybody, because he didn't want kids watching the show to imitate the gun violence.
1: See, he was a tough guy with a heart.
0: Yeah.
1: And a lot of chains.
0: Well, lots of chains. Despite calling the documentary garbage, Mr. T still encourages people to watch it and learn about his life, just knowing that he believes it doesn't tell the whole story. He's one of those guys, you know, people don't discern what entertainment is versus who a person is.
1: Well, I mean, it was a character, in a way, so he was kind of promoting this character, and how you interpret it is really, you know, how you pick it up. So, I mean,
0: yeah.
1: Didn't he have any kind of say in this documentary? Did he participate in this documentary in any way?
0: I have no idea. Who knows? By the way, Nirvana is going to receive the Video Vanguard Award at the 2026 MTV Video Music Awards on September 27th in Los Angeles. So soon?
1: Sadly, not all of them were going to show up.
0: Show starts at 8, but the shotgun starts at 6.
1: You bastard.
0: Kim Kardashian is producing a new reality series called Team Moms.
1: Really?
0: Baseball, which highlights arguments between youth sports parents.
1: Oh, she must have something to say.
0: Oh, my God. The last time I played ball was when Ray J gave me the Prince Albert Pujols with his Louisville plugger in that sex tape you can purchase on YouPorn for $39.95.
1: Caitlin?
0: I never went that down and dirty with your mother, Chris Kim, but I once went deep in the hole visiting Busch Stadium.
1: Uh-huh.
0: I created a spittoon in the nappy dugout, then stayed for a doubleheader.
1: What are you trying to say?
0: What I'm trying to say is I charged the mound, and she worked the rosin bag and went Owen Goo for the day. Let's just say Kurt Schilling wasn't the only one with a bloody accessory garment.
1: Oh, my God. Yes.
0: And that is your Hollywood trash on Rock 102.
1: Ugh. 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

0: 102 Springfield's Classic Rock. Well, that's it.
1: That's it. This show is over, but there is a $20 dinner and a comedy show tonight at the Shortstop.
0: That'll be a lot of laughs.
1: It should be a hell of a lot of laughs.
0: And Chicken Cacciatore, I believe, is the headliner.
1: Hey, oh, Chicken Cacciatore, cooked up fine by the finest Lebanese chefs over at the Shortstop.
0: Now, tomorrow, we're going to be welcoming back Scott Zolak. We're going to talk about Patriots football. Maybe we may talk about future games as opposed to the one you saw last night. But Scott Zolak joins us tomorrow night, tomorrow morning at 8 o'clock, brought to you by Bay State Dental. We'll also have an open line Friday at 7 o'clock tomorrow morning.
1: All right.
0: Okay.
1: All right. It's shaping up to be a good Friday.
0: Well, it's not Good Friday yet. There's still a liturgical calendar has to play through.
1: It's shaping up to be a decent Friday.
0: Now you're talking.
1: There you go.
0: Anyhow, if you missed any part of today's show, the daily podcast is going to get posted in just a little bit. Don't forget Matthew's daily wrap-up video. That'll be on all the socials in a little bit as well.
1: All right. Let's do it.
0: Jess Tyler up next. 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

0: Rock 102, Springfield's classic rock. I'm Jess. All right, picture this. A Sunday afternoon in Holyoke, schnitzel in one hand, a Rocktoberfest stein in the other, an Oompa band playing some great music. 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

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And in the UK, this was simply called Get It On, but the title was changed in the US because another song called Get It On was already on the charts. It's T-Rex with Bang A Gong.

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13: Here's your Western Mass News First Alert forecast.
14: A warm and humid start to our Thursday. Today will feel more like an August day with that higher humidity and temperatures ranging between 80 and 86. It's also breezy with winds gusting between about 30 miles per hour at times under partly to mostly sunny skies. Tonight we're mostly clear, cooler, and turning less humid with lows between 54 and 60. Tomorrow, much more pleasant. It's mostly sunny with highs between 74 and 80 and lower humidity. With your Western Mass News First Alert forecast, I'm meteorologist Liam Murphy.
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0: Rock 102, Springfield's Classic Rock. I'm Jess, and it is Joe Perry's birthday today, from Aerosmith turning 76. Some rock history this day in 1964. The Kinks' third single, You Really Got Me, was at number one on the singles chart. This day in 88, Guns N' Roses started a two-week run at number one with Sweet Child of Mine. And in 1991, Nirvana released Smells Like Teen Spirit.
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24: 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And this is like the same kind of concept done on a much larger scale. This is, unchecked. This AI real. 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But the rest of us down here got to put up with this nonsense?
25: Yeah.

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0: Rock 102, Springfield's classic rock with Night Ranger. They're playing Foxwoods coming up on November 6th. I'm Jess, and we are giving you a chance to win a pair of tickets to go see the Pats take on Pittsburgh. 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
7: A warm and humid start to our Thursday. Today will feel more like an August day with that higher humidity and temperatures ranging between 80 and 86. It's also breezy with winds gusting between about 30 miles per hour at times under partly to mostly sunny skies. Tonight we're mostly clear, cooler, and turning less humid with lows between 54 and 60. Tomorrow, much more pleasant. It's mostly sunny with highs between 74 and 80 and lower humidity. With your Western Mass News First Alert forecast, I'm meteorologist Liam Murphy.
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0: Rock 102, Springfield's classic rock. I'm Jess, and yeah, it looked like the Patriots might have had it last night, but the Seahawks just outplayed them in the fourth quarter for a 13-10 victory. 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
5: Today will feel more like an August day with higher humidity and temperatures ranging between 80 and 86. It's also breezy with winds at times gusting over 30 miles per hour, especially in the afternoon, all under mostly sunny skies. Tonight we're mostly clear, cooler and turning less humid with lows between 54 and 60. Tomorrow it's much more pleasant. It's mostly sunny with highs between 74 and 80 and much lower humidity. Saturday we'll have a mix of sun and clouds with highs between 74 and 80 with the chance for a few showers around or after sunset. With your Western Mass News First Alert forecast, I'm meteorologist Liam Murphy.
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0: Rock 102, Springfield's classic rock. And if you don't have plans tomorrow night, it's supposed to be a nice night and always a good time for a free music Friday happening on the plaza at MGM Springfield. Aquanet going to be playing tribute to 80s rock and metal. They'll be taking the stage around 7:30. Matthew James and the Rock 102 Road Crew will be out there from 7 to 9. Great drinks. They've got local food trucks there as well. Going to be a good night. You could even go home with a prize from us. 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
13: Today will feel more like an August day with higher humidity and temperatures ranging between 80 and 86. It's also breezy with winds at times gusting over 30 miles per hour, especially in the afternoon, all under mostly sunny skies. Tonight we're mostly clear, cooler, and turning less humid with lows between 54 and 60. Tomorrow it's much more pleasant. It's mostly sunny with highs between 74 and 80 and much lower humidity. Saturday we'll have a mix of sun and clouds with highs between 74 and 80 with the chance for a few showers around or after sunset. With your Western Mass News First Alert forecast, I'm meteorologist Liam Murphy.
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Rock 102, Springfield's classic rock. It's just about 2:10, a breezy, beautiful day in the neighborhood today. It's going to be nicer tomorrow. Expect temps in the mid-70s under lots of sunshine, lower humidity. 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Easy for me to read. So my big take from last night's game, I don't know if I can take 18 weeks of Chris Collinsworth. How's that for analysis? Rock 102, Springfield's classic rock.

0: Rock 102, Springfield's classic rock. Okay, now's the time that we come where I need to show off and start singing as high as I can. It was kind of the MO of songs in the 80s, especially hair bands like Bon Jovi. Coming up on 218, I'm Pat Kelly. Yeah, I was just thinking about this over the past couple of minutes. I should probably talk to someone professional about my Chris Collinsworth feelings to help me get through them. Because I don't know what it is. As soon as I hear his voice, I want to fly to putting my hands on him. It's okay. I'll be fine. Look, tough loss. If there's any consolation, at least they lost to a team outside the conference. I know that doesn't help with the sting of the loss. Every game is important, I know. But the truth is, divisional games are the most important, followed by games within your own conference. So a loss out of the conference, yes, it sucks, but it's as good as a loss can be. Patriots going to get a few days off here. They're back in action Sunday, September 20 for the home opener as they welcome the Pittsburgh Steelers. I imagine that welcome's not going to be very pleasing for Pitt. Our live Provisions pregame show begins at 10 a.m. It's brought to you by Provisions for football, food, and drink. Kickoff scheduled for 1 p.m. Bob Sosi, Scott Zolak bringing you all the play-by-play action. The Pats play here on Rock 102. Heck.
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6: 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They had a pig roast, like they roasted an actual pig. And then the girl's trying to dance, but she's like crying. And she's like, oh, Jesus. Yeah. And she's like, and the guy's like, hey, dance, take more off, do this, do that. She goes, I can't, there's like a pig, there was a pig head here. And then one of the guys from the back launches the pig head at the poor girl. As I'm rounding up my stuff to leave, one of the other girls, much thicker skin, with the pig head under her arm like a football, and she's doing a whole routine with the pig head. So I'm not going to say what town, West Springfield, that this happened in.
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See ya, and I wouldn't want to be ya. I'm Pat Kelly. Good afternoon. Looking forward to hanging out at Geisler's in Bloomfield, Connecticut this coming Saturday morning. It's their big sidewalk sale. An opportunity for you to save some do-re-mi on some really good stuff. But wait, there's more. I'll share the more with you coming up on Rock 102.

0: 102 Springfield's Classic Rock. Just about 20 till 3. I'm Pat Kelly. Thanks for hanging out. I've got to make this brief because I'm about to get into a very serious discussion about the awesomeness of Kerrygold butter. That is true. I'm sure they have it at Geisler's. I'll be hanging out with the Rock 102 Road Crew at Geisler's in Bloomfield, Connecticut this Saturday from 10 a.m. till noon. It's their fall sidewalk sale. And there'll be savings on all sorts of stuff throughout the store. And they're also making a difference, by the way, while we're there and all day. You can grab a hot dog and a soda for a buck. Proceeds going to benefit local charities. And, of course, we'll have prizes at the Rock 102 table. So drop on by, say hey. Love to meet you. I'm looking forward to hanging out in Bloomfield for a couple hours. This coming Saturday, 10 to noon, it's Geisler's with a big sidewalk sale.
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22: Today will feel more like an August day with higher humidity and temperatures ranging between 80 and 86. It's also breezy with winds at times gusting over 30 miles per hour, especially in the afternoon, all under mostly sunny skies. Tonight we're mostly clear, cooler, and turning less humid with lows between 54 and 60. Tomorrow it's much more pleasant. It's mostly sunny with highs between 74 and 80 and much lower humidity. Saturday we'll have a mix of sun and clouds with highs between 74 and 80 with the chance for a few showers around or after sunset. With your Western Mass News First Alert Forecast, I'm meteorologist Liam Murphy.
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Rock 102, Springfield's classic rock. Coming up on 306, I'm Pat Kelly. This hour of music brought to you by Aquapump, the experts on all water supply systems from the well through the pump and into the house. Coming up, I've got a short story to share with you that includes sound about a mayor who has decided to resign because... Well, I'll reveal that very unusual reason. I've never heard of anything like it. Or have I? That story coming up on Rock 102, Springfield's classic rock.

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1: I'm not a bad guy. I work hard and I love my kids. 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

Rock 102 Springfield's classic rock. I get the picture. It's 319. I'm Pat Kelly. 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

0: 1021, a good number to keep handy. I'm going to give you a chance to win one free hour on the Drunken Rabbits Golf and Multisports Simulator coming up. I now take you to Morris Head, North Carolina, where Mayor Chris Carney is officially retiring at the end of the month because he's been spotted around town without pants.
1: You can see the mayor at least on a couple different occasions without wearing pants, which is a very big issue that's unethical.
0: I don't see what the problem is. I'm not wearing pants right now. What's happened? I don't know. Sorry about that. I'm not wearing underpants either, so how about that one? Yeah, okay. National What Day is brought to you by Drunken Rabbit Brewing in South Hadley. The Rabbit's open right now, and they open at noon 7 days a week. It's Thursday, which means chicken wings are half price all day. Dine in or take out at the Rabbit, and they've got some really good flavors as well. Check out their menu, the beer list. It's amazing, by logging on to rabbit.beer. Today is we celebrate something that I've never eaten before, and I don't know if it was because my father was snobby or maybe if my mom's cooking was that good, but it was something I would always see on TV, and I'd be like, man, that looks so good. It was invented in 1953 by Swanson and Sons, who changed the prepackaged meal business forever by introducing...
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It's 3:35. I'm Pat Kelly. I just had one of my lifelong dreams shattered. I happened to run into Chris, who was here to pick up a prize. I think he won tickets to the Franklin County Fair, and I knew I recognized him. And it turns out I did recognize him. We've spoken many times. I know him from the camping show that comes to the eastern states every year. But he was out of context. He had a shirt on that, you know, he works with a local golf course. And I said, man, what are the odds of, you know, me sneaking onto that course and fishing some of those ponds? And he goes, there ain't no fish in those ponds. The chemicals that they use on the course make it so that the fish can't live there. And I said, oh, I just sank. And then I just said, noted. Oh, look, it's Ozzy on Rock 102.

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0: Rock 102, Springfield's Classic Rock. Just about 3:45, I'm Pat Kelly. If you missed it, I was just talking about meeting Chris, who came up to win a prize, and he was wearing a shirt of a local golf course that he works with. And I asked him if I could, you know, sometimes sneak onto the course to fish the ponds, and he told me that there were no fish in the ponds because of the fertilizer that's used on the course. And it was surprising to me because I remember when I was a kid sneaking on golf courses at least a couple of times, and we would catch fish. So I don't know if maybe the technology with the fertilizer has, you know, kind of changed or whatever. And now, of course, I would never sneak onto a golf course without asking permission, because I've learned through experience that I have an aversion for being arrested. Although I do like handcuffs.
1: Patrick Martin.
0: If you're in the market for major kitchen appliances, turn to Kluwitz. 70 plus years in the business, and just being a successful business for 70 years, that says a lot about how Kluwitz do business. 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
22: Tonight we're mostly clear, cooler, and turning less humid with lows between 54 and 60. Tomorrow it's much more pleasant. It's mostly sunny with highs between 74 and 80 and much lower humidity. Saturday we'll have a mix of sun and clouds with highs between 74 and 80 with the chance for a few showers around or after sunset. With your Western Mass News First Alert forecast, I'm meteorologist Liam Murphy.
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New England Patriots have their home opener 10 days from now, and coming up, details on how you can win a pair of tickets to see New England take on Pitt. 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

Rock 102, Springfield's classic rock. Just about a quarter after four, I'm Pat Kelly. Thanks for hanging out with Whitesnake. So there's something that you and I have in common, an activity that we usually do about once a week, maybe longer than that if you're a really good planner. And of the hundreds of times I've done this activity over my lifetime, I have never asked myself this question. I've got some sound to share with you, and maybe you can answer the question. Rock 102, Springfield's classic rock.

0: 102 Springfield's Classic Rock. It's just about 4:20. I'm Pat Kelly. Thanks for hanging out this afternoon. We got a chance for you to win a pair of tickets to see New England take on Pittsburgh in Foxborough, thanks to our friends at Aquapump. 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One lucky person is going to be there for the home opener from Rock 102, Springfield's Classic Rock. I don't know how many times I've been grocery shopping, or I guess shopping in general, and it wasn't until today that I should have asked myself this question. Why do cashiers have to stand for their entire shift?
1: Why aren't cashiers allowed to sit down while they're working? Like, why do they have to stand on their 2 feet the whole time just to scan some items and collect cash? Like, why is Aldi the only store that allows their employees to sit down while they're completing transactions? There's no part of scanning items and collecting cash that requires you to stand on your 2 feet the whole shift.
0: That's a good point. I feel like it's a trick question, like, how many licks does it take to get to the Tootsie Roll center of a Tootsie Pop?
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0: 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This is, unchecked. 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
10: is
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Can I believe that the first day of the Big E is 1 week from this Friday? It's going to be a fun time at the Eastern States Exposition. This Friday, another edition of Free Music Friday on the Plaza at MGM. And one of the best bands around taking the stage for free. I'll detail it for you coming up on Rock 102.

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0: Rock 102, Springfield's classic rock. It is 4:45. I'm Pat Kelly. Another beautiful day in the neighborhood tomorrow. It's going to be 100%. We'll check in with our meteorological prognosis coming up in just a little bit. One of the things that I really appreciate about Free Music Friday is every band that has been there since the beginning of summer. 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Free Music Friday is absolutely free. Music Under the Stars. 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
19: Tonight, we're mostly clear, cooler, and turning less humid with lows between 54 and 60. Tomorrow, it's much more pleasant. It's mostly sunny with highs between 74 and 80 and much lower humidity. Saturday, we'll have a mix of sun and clouds with highs between 74 and 80 with the chance for a few showers around or after sunset. With your Western Mass News First Alert forecast, I'm meteorologist Liam Murphy.
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It's 5:06. I'm Pat Kelly. Thanks for listening. Researchers have asked AI how it could kill humanity. I didn't even read the article. I already know because I've seen the Terminator movies. 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
1: Loves it. 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
2: 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On Rock

0: 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I'm Pat Kelly. Thanks for listening. 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We're going to be joined by Dusty Slay and tornado warnings on the radio. But first, let's get up to date.
1: This is not headline news. Mr. T is unhappy with the new documentary about him on Netflix. It's the first time Mr. T has pitied Mr. T. Two thieves made off with a pair of Renoir paintings from a museum in southern France. Apparently, priceless art in France has fewer security measures than razors and deodorant at CVS. Diddy's release date from prison was moved up. He says he can't wait to get out and make a hit. And music. Nicolas Cage's house is in danger of being swallowed by a sinkhole. Civil engineers surveyed it and say it's a perfect metaphor for his career. This is not headline news.
2: I was listening to the radio and they were telling us what to do during this tornado warning based on what kind of house you live in, right? They were like, if you live in a house with a basement, go into the basement. If you live in a house without a basement, go into a bathroom or a small room. And they were like, if you live in a trailer park, we want you to go to a neighbor's house or go outside and lay down in the ditch. That's the real news. They're like, listen, we don't know what to tell you. And they're like, yeah, I know it's raining out there. And that ditch is going to be full of water. Just get down in it. I like that they think that there's a ditch located next to every trailer park. Like it just comes with it, you know? Part of the trailer park amenities. Every trailer park gets their own tornado ditch.
0: Pat Kelly. Some people just gotta take their ass out of there. No, no, wait, scratch that.
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cruising on 91, the Pike, or the back roads of the Pioneer Valley. 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

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This coming Saturday will be the first time that I've ever made an appearance in Bloomfield, Connecticut. And I hope you can come out. It's a gigantic sidewalk sale as we head into the fall. Details coming up. 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

0: Rock 102 Springfield's classic rock. I think my favorite album from Nirvana is the MTV Unplugged album. You'll find About a Girl on it. I'm Pat Kelly. I hope to see you this coming Saturday. 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
7: Tonight, we're mostly clear, cooler, and turning less humid with lows between 54 and 60. Tomorrow, it's much more pleasant. It's mostly sunny with highs between 74 and 80 and much lower humidity. Saturday, we'll have a mix of sun and clouds with highs between 74 and 80 with the chance for a few showers around or after sunset. With your Western Mass News First Alert forecast, I'm meteorologist Liam Murphy.
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Tonight's going to be one of them. Expect a low temp right around 58, and tomorrow just gorgeous. Sunny, 78 degrees. Doo-doo-doo-doo-doo. 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

0: Rock 102 Springfield's classic rock. A tough loss last night in Seattle. I watched the entire game, and if I knew how it was going to end, I would not have stayed up for the fourth quarter. In any case, the only good news here is the Patriots lost to a team that is not in the AFC, right? Most important games are divisional games, then games within your conference. And the loss to Seattle, it hurt. However, 16 more games in the season. The Patriots move on to Pittsburgh for the home opener Sunday, September 20. Of course, we're bringing it to you front to back, beginning with the live Provisions pregame show. 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I have a feeling the Pats are going to bounce back on September 20. 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
14: 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So does filling a prescription. I'm Richie Neal, and I know the middle class needs help. But Donald Trump gave billions in tax cuts to the very wealthy. 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

0: vote because I'm not done fighting. I'm Richie Neal, and I approve this message.
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2: Last season on Bax and Nagel, questions were left unanswered.
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Today's Thursday. I've had to remind myself that all day long, which means we're getting closer to the weekend. Weekends hear me in live music with Live in Concert. The headliner Saturday night, my favorite band. I'll tell you who that is, and a hell of a lineup beyond it, including the hottest band in the world. 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
1: 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I'm Pat Kelly. Really looking forward to this Saturday night's Live in Concert. 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The headliner, Aerosmith on Saturday night. 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It's Live in Concert from Randall's Farm and Greenhouse in Ludlow and Rock 102 Springfield's Classic Rock. Stick around. Matthew's taking you into the rest of your Thursday night. Cannot wait till the weekend. It's going to be a beautiful day tomorrow. We'll check in with Liam on the meteorological details coming up. Thanks for listening. I've got to be Pat Kelly somewhere else.
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17: Tell me that isn't the dumbest show ever created.
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19: 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Over? Did you say over? Nothing is over until we decide it is. Was it over when the Germans bombed Pearl Harbor? 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
20: 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Forget it, he's rolling.
17: And it ain't over now. Because when the going gets tough... The toughs get going. Who's with me? Let's go. Come on.
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22: 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Just make us be brave and make us play nice. 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
1: 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Last season on Bax and Nagel, questions were left unanswered.
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12: Tonight, we're mostly clear, cooler, and turning less humid with lows between 54 and 60. Tomorrow, it's much more pleasant. It's mostly sunny with highs between 74 and 80 and much lower humidity. Saturday, we'll have a mix of sun and clouds with highs between 74 and 80 with the chance for a few showers around or after sunset. With your Western Mass News First Alert forecast, I'm meteorologist Liam Murphy.
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Rock 102, Springfield's classic rock. It's Matthew James. You couldn't just go to a Queen show. You had to perform in a Queen show. And that's exactly why Brian May wrote this next one. Stomp, stomp, clap. Stomp, stomp, clap. Stomp, stomp. Why don't you clap, Brian May? I paid good money for this.

0: 10 a.m. kickoff. One, Bob Soci and Scott Zolak have the play-by-play action, and then we'll be talking to Scott Zolak the next day right here on Bax and Nagel, Rock 102, Springfield's Classic Rock.
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10: 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And she's like, oh, yeah, yeah, yeah. And she's like, and the guy's like, hey, dance, take more off, do this, do that. And she goes, I can't, there's like a pig, there was a pig head here. And then one of the guys from the back launches the pig head at the poor girl. As I'm rounding up my stuff to leave, one of the other girls, much thicker skin, with the pig head under her arm like a football, and she's doing a whole routine with the pig head. So I'm not going to say what town, West Springfield, that this happened in.
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The song that almost slipped through Tom Petty's fingers, Rock 102, Springfield's classic rock. He wrote it way back when, before the Heartbreakers, when he was in a band called Mudcrutch. And then he wanted to give it to the Jay Giles Band, but producer Jimmy Levine convinced him to keep it. And that was a good mood, because in 1980, it became Tom Petty's first top 10 hit.

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David Lee Roth wrote the lyrics, and then Van Halen had to do the heavy lifting. Story of their lives. Rock 102, Springfield's classic rock. Actually, they had the music, but they didn't have the words. And then David Lee Roth reportedly wrote these lyrics in about 15 minutes. They recorded it shortly afterwards, and then the opening drum beat gave it another life.

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